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0: Number five.
3: Mike, we start with baseball. On a Saturday with several walk-offs, the Rangers got one at home against the Royals, as heard on 105.3 The Fan.
4: The pitch swung on and a drive to right field. Coming on, Caglione can't get it. Base hit. Racing for the plate is Nimmo. The throw, not in time. It bounces away, and the Rangers have won it 7-6.
0: Number four.
3: Meanwhile, the Braves hit the 40-win mark on the season with the help of a Ronald Acuna Jr. home run and a win over the Reds. Call from 680 The Fan.
5: Ronald Acuna drives it high and deep to center. That is way on back at the wall and out of here. That took flight to straightaway center. This guy is on another planet right now. Hotter than blue blazes. Ronald Acuna's second homer of the game.
0: Number three.
3: There was another walk-off in Baltimore as the Orioles cooled off the Blue Jays thanks to this Pete Alonso RBI, as heard on WBAL.
6: The 2-1 pitch to Alonso. He goes the other way. He has a base hit, and the Orioles have won it. Incredible magic on a Saturday here at Camden Yards. 6-5, Baltimore.
0: Number two.
3: There was also a walk-off of the Women's College World Series. As Emma Clark's homer led Tennessee to victory, we get the call from ESPN.
7: Deep drive. Back it goes. At the wall, Davis leaps and cannot get it. And Tennessee walks it off with a solo home run for Emma Clark.
0: Number one.
3: Finally to the NBA in Game 7 of the Western Conference Finals, where the Spurs knocked out the defending champs, beating the Thunder, as described by Mark Kestisher on ESPN Radio.
8: The talk was about the future. Well, the future is now for Wemby and the Spurs. They rally down 3-2, and they eliminate the defending champs on their home floor in Game 7. And for the first time in 12 years, the San Antonio Spurs are headed to the NBA Finals.
1: Sweet, sweet sound to San Antonio fans. 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Let's close out by taking a look around Major League Baseball one last time. High-scoring game in Pittsburgh Saturday. Pirates hosted the Twins. Pickup action in the second. Looks like the Buccos are going to run away with it.
9: He's hit one as hard as 119 this year. 1-1 is crushed. Deep center field. Clemens back at the wall. Bailey over in the Twins here in the second inning. It's 7-1 Pittsburgh.
1: Mike Cousins on ESPN Radio. Cruz's 13th of the year. 6-run Pittsburgh lead. 2 innings later, Minnesota leveled it.
9: Cody Clemens, batter 8 of the inning for the Twins, hits a hard line drive to right field, base hit. Bell is around third. The throw from Reynolds is cut off at first base. He whips it over to the first base bag for Lau, trying to get a tag. They don't get the out there. The tying run comes across to score, and the boos rain down on Pirates starter Mitch Keller, who's given up a 5 spot to the Twins here in the fourth inning, and the game is tied at 7.
1: 3 hits for Clemens, but in the fifth, Pittsburgh took the lead for good.
9: Mangum has homered and lined out today. The 1-1, and it's a liner into left field, a base hit. Griffin's going to come around third. Larnach is up with it. His throw to the plate is not in time. RBI single for Jake Mangum, and it propels the Pirates to the lead here in the fifth inning. It's 8-7, Pittsburgh over Minnesota.
1: Wild game 10-9 Pittsburgh final. Pirates go for the sweep Sunday. Elsewhere in Arlington, the Rangers hosting the Royals. Couple games out of the AL West lead. Kansas City losers of 14 of 17. KC up 6-4 after 8. But Jock Peterson's solo home run started a 9th inning Rangers rally. Ezekiel Duran walks it off. 5 straight hits against Lucas Ersig, 7-6 Rangers. Mets and Marlins in Queens Saturday afternoon. 16th career start for Christian Scott, struck out a career-high 8. The Mets go on to win 6-1 on the day. Lee Mazzilli and Bobby Valentine go into the Amazons Hall of Fame. The disappointing Tigers on the south side of Chicago. Anthony Kay, 5 innings of one-run ball for the Sox, who put another 3 balls in the stands on Saturday. 7-1 win for Chicago. White Sox have slugged 3 or more homers in a game for the 11th time this year. And finally, the Giants and the Rockies are now equivalently mid. Colorado led beginning to end, an 8-3 win. Ryan Feltner scattered 4 hits over 6 scoreless innings. Both teams have 22 wins as they approach the middle third of a likely disappointing season. Coming up, the Spurs are headed to the NBA Finals for the first time in a dozen years. How they unseated the Thunder, plus upsets at Roland Garros, and the Vikes have a new GM. SportsCenter All Night, ESPN Radio.
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23: Olivia H, absent.
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19: 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And when they do, 99% of students are present and remain in school throughout the year.
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19: Communities and Schools works directly with students, helping them overcome obstacles.

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0: joining us here on Best Week Ever. What do you got?
1: Hey, guys. I don't think it's an individual. I think it's a team. And it's the 2016 Golden State Warriors versus Cleveland. They had the best all-time ever record during the season at 73-9. They had a 3-1 record going into the finals. And they just could not put somebody in front of LeBron James, who made the iconic block. And I don't know how they lost at home after having a 3-1 lead. I think that team just went in thinking, we're the best, nobody can stop us, and the whole team just choked.
0: Scored 13 points in the fourth quarter at home against the Cavs. And you're right, that 73-win team is probably high on there. I mean, I don't, if you're talking about all-time great teams kind of laying an egg, do you consider, Gabe, the 07 Patriots part of that? Right? 18-0,
2: oh, yeah.
0: They were incredible, but gave up 5 sacks, only scored 14 points against the Giants, and of course the helmet catch. David Tyree catch was unworldly.
2: Yeah, I think that absolutely, because they were probably going into that game going, oh yeah, of all the teams that could come out of the NFC, the Giants, yeah, we're gonna handle them. And ultimately, they fell short. Just like, again, if we're going to bring the Warriors and put them on that list, yes, the Patriots would also deserve to be on that list as a team for not getting the job done.
0: How about the Phoenix Suns back in 2022? Game 7 against the Mavericks. They had won 64 games that season. They were at home. Remember, that was Chris Paul. Devin Booker was on fire. They showed up. They were down 57-27 at halftime. I mean, that was an embarrassing loss for that franchise. One more we go. Portland, thanks for joining us. Todd, what do you got?
3: Hey, guys. Good morning. So a really painful one for us up here in Rip City is the 99-2000 Western Conference Finals. We got to the Game 7. Had a 16-point lead after three quarters and then completely melted down in the fourth quarter. And it's just been rough up here ever since then.
0: Again, that's one of those games, and I think it might have been – now was that the Trailblazers against the Lakers year?
3: Yes.
0: Yeah, okay. I would think that was 2000, 1999, right. But that's what I was thinking about. They led them by 15 going into the fourth quarter. And if I'm not mistaken, that's right up there with the Kings versus Lakers game where you can't even find, like, the footage on it.
2: The NBA has deleted that from existence. Yes. They could have stopped the dynasty before it even began for Shaq and Kobe.
0: Golly.
2: Could have stopped it before it even started.
0: Just amazing when you think about that. Should have been one of those top ones of all time. All right, we continue to roll on. Best week ever we'll have. You got one more for us, Mike?
4: Let's go to Sean here in Texas.
0: Okay, Sean in Texas. What do you got for us?
5: Hey, yeah. Guys, do you remember the pole vaulter Sergei Bubka from Ukraine?
0: I do remember the name, but
2: no idea.
0: I'm trying to think of, is that a pole vault guy or something like, yeah, I'm trying to think.
5: Pole vault, 1992 Barcelona Olympics. He was the top in the world at the time. He broke the record like 35 times. When it's time for him to pole vault and like get ready, he's in the infield like pretending to take a nap, just laying around like I'm just going to, you know, do my own thing. And people are on the team are coming saying, you got to get up and warm up. And he's waving them off, like covering his eyes, like he's just going to get up and do it. He didn't clear one level. He completely flamed out. He was so full of himself, like, I'm just going to get up from this nap and go win the gold. And he didn't clear one bar. It was fantastic.
0: Wow. Sean, that's a good one. I'll go back and remember 1992, Reebok had that campaign, Dan and Dave. Remember, yeah. Dan O'Brien, Dave Johnson, and the whole thing was like, who was going to be the world's greatest athlete? O'Brien was like, I think he didn't even, I don't even think he made the team. I think he ended up missing the entire Olympic team, and Dave Johnson did make the team and won bronze in Barcelona, but that whole ad campaign absolutely went up in smoke. All right, 888-SAY-ESPN is that phone number. Coming up, who had the worst and the best week ever here on ESPN Radio?
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We will be partying like it's 1999 in San Antonio, Texas. We got Spurs versus the Knicks, a rematch of that. And God, just it was great. It was just a great time. Just old school basketball for the Knicks, trying to get past what had happened in 94 with John Starks playing bad in that game 7 against the Rockets. And sure enough, now.

0: we see, that was what Duncan early in his career. Now Wimby early in his career. Can't wait for it. And ESPN will have that game on ESPN Radio. By the way, ESPN app home to every WWE premium live event today. 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All right, we go to the best and the worst. As always, we start with the bottom of the barrel.
1: I want to be the best of the worst.
2: The worst week ever.
3: Oh, no. This is terrible.
0: Hey, listen. You're never going to have a bad week when you've got $200 million plus in the bank account. You got generational wealth. You'll be fine. But Chet Holmgren last night, woof. I mean, the meme, like, whenever you get memed over on social media and they put McLovin from Superbad and inside your jersey, and it looks right. 4 points, 4 boards in 33 minutes. Only took 2 shots. Didn't have a shot in the last 3 quarters of that game. That's pretty bad.
4: Pretty
0: bad.
4: Incredibly bad. Brennan Sorsby, I think, belongs on this list as we're just getting more and more details about how bad the betting was while he was at Indiana, while he's been trying to continue his college career, because his legal team trying to fight the NCAA saying, no, we're not going to let you play anymore. So they're submitting all of this information into evidence, and we're finding out that he placed 2,900 bets over the course of just a little over a year. You know, the money thing is one thing, you know, the amount of money that he's putting on these, but it's the 2,900 bets. And then when you start doing the math on how many bets that is per day, Peter, that becomes truly shocking for the Sorsby situation as Texas Tech and him try to fight his career being over in college.
0: Listen, this stems from the time that he was at Indiana, Cincinnati, and Texas Tech. Okay, so the NCAA bylaws are clear, right? Like, the college football career comes to an end. The NCAA is basically saying, hey, man, like, we commend Sorsby for going to, to dealing with what they're calling a mental health issue and his gambling addiction. That's great. But if you're going to say, hey, we should just let this guy pass, why even have laws anymore?
4: Can you imagine any other sport, like any professional sport? We've seen players get suspended for just betting on team premises in the NFL. Jameson Williams wasn't betting on Lions games, and he wasn't even betting on NFL games. But they found out he was betting, whether it was on the team bus, in the team hotel, wherever it was on the road. He got 6 games.
0: Yeah.
4: Like, boom, see you later. No, we're not messing around with this. I can't imagine this gets overturned, because you have to have that clear line of demarcation. Hey, you can't be betting, and also you can't be betting on the team in which you are a part of.
0: Then they're saying that, hey, the young man was Venmoing money to act as his proxy to do it. I mean, if the NCAA loses this, I don't know why we have an NCAA. I question that right now, and a lot of conferences are questioning it. But, like, if you have rules and you're literally not going to follow them, I think that's a tough one. You got one for, I don't even want to know, Gabe. I'm reading this up here. Abner, what happened here?
4: Yeah, so Abner Uribe, I didn't know if this should go in best or worst. So Abner Uribe, who is a reliever for the Milwaukee Brewers, struck out a Cardinals batter on Tuesday night, and it ended the 8th inning. It was a 6-0 game, so it wasn't like a tight game, but he had the strikeout, and he decided to turn to the Cardinals dugout, and he gave not one, not two, he gave 3 crotch chops.
0: To
4: the dugout of the Cardinals, yes. 3 crotch chops.
0: Well, that was a Key and Peele skit, yeah, right?
4: Exactly, yes.
0: You do the single pump, you do the double pump. The triple pump is, can't do it.
4: Yeah, you can't do the triple DX crotch chop, apparently. He was suspended by a game for Major League Baseball for the celebration that he had for the triple crotch chop, which I had not seen in the wild, speaking of which, probably since 1999 on the playground.
0: Yeah, you might see that coming up over in the Italy event, at WWE. a little bit later. All right, let's flip it to the best of the best, shall we? You're
2: simply the best. Who had the best week ever?
0: All right, not Brewers baseball, but how about Milwaukee baseball, Gabe? I mean, they went out there and they scored, what, I think like 8 runs in the top of the first inning against Auburn baseball, and now they won again. So they're, one win away from making it to a super regional, and they were at one point like 5-20 getting run ruled left and right early this season.
4: Yeah, they were 1-9 in their last 10 games before they started a current 9-game winning streak, which includes winning the Horizon League tournament to get into the NCAA tournament. They're still below 500 overall on the year, to your point, Peter. But they had one win in program history in the NCAA tournament, and now to win back-to-back, really cool story. I'll throw out Megan Grant. She is the best hitter in college softball. She hit her 42nd home run of the year the other night. It just continues to eclipse her own record. She already broke the record for single-season home runs. It was 37. So every dinger that she hits from here on out is just setting that record higher and higher. Should be a great one tonight. Her UCLA Bruins taking on Texas Tech in an elimination game in the Women's College World Series. I think that's 7 p.m. Eastern time on ESPN television.
0: Nebraska and Texas in an elimination game as well in OKC. How about the Florida Gators? They swept Miami during the regular season. I know my man Gator Mike over there is listening in Nashville. They hit 7 home runs in that game. And they ultimately hit 5 home runs in the bottom of the 8th. It's one thing to do that to just a regular opponent, but to do that to Miami, one of their rivals, they had to like it. Ticket brokers in Madison Square Garden?
4: Yeah,
0: they'll probably do okay.
4: That, yeah, I mean, Mikey C's putting Knick fans on here. I think that's, you know, seems a little self-serving for Mikey C, being the Knick fan, celebrating, you know, getting ready. No, but it is going to be electric. I cannot wait for Game 3 at MSG in this NBA Finals. That atmosphere is going to be like on anything else we've seen in a long time.
0: I can't wait. I still think the Spurs have quite the advantage for having some momentum. They're going to get 3 days off and keep that red hot streak rolling. I mean, the Knicks, listen, I know they won 11 in a row, but also keep in mind they'll play 4 games in 24 days. That's wild. Gabe Neitzel, wild day. Appreciate you joining us. I'm Peter Burns. This was the best week ever.
5: Hey, this is Rich Eisen coming up on Monday's show. I'm back in the chair talking about who makes the NBA Finals to play the Knicks, coming off with a Game 7 of the Western Conference Finals. And Baseball Hall of Famer John Smoltz joins us to talk some baseball and a little golf. 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
7: The team's looking good this season.
8: I think so. Man, I miss playing football. 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
4: All right, so away we go, everybody. Away we go. Boy, I feel like there's a lot of drama in the air, especially when it comes to your Cleveland Cavaliers. Good morning, everybody. It is Paw and Paulus, 850 ESPN Cleveland. We are streaming live on YouTube. I am Chris Oldak, Nick Paulus, Justin Cooper with me as well. Morning, fellas.
20: Good morning.
21: Morning.
4: Let's dive right into it. Nick, we'll get into that Donovan Mitchell sound where you heard him say,
20: sure,
4: you know, we might not win a title, but we've won at life. And I think for the 300th time, your eyes rolled as you've heard that.
20: It did.
4: We will get to that here coming up in about 15 minutes. But straight ahead, right now, Kobe Altman met with the media Friday morning. We had a chance. We were on the air kind of as it was happening on the Really Big Show, and we didn't really have a chance to listen to it all live, but we reacted to some of the clips here. But basically, the biggest thing coming out of this is that it feels as though it's going to be the team running it back. Here was Kobe Altman on the idea of potentially rebuilding the roster.
16: And I think those discussions happen now. You know, do we have enough? Do we add around the edges? This is certainly not a place where we're like, we need to blow this up and start again. That's certainly not where we're at. But those discussions will happen. But certainly internally, right now, there's more that we have that we can get to. I believe wholeheartedly in the personnel that we have. I think we have enough talent in-house. That doesn't mean you can't reconfigure, retool, but I think the biggest question was, were we going to be tough enough? And we went through two knockdown, drag-out series, some of the most physical series that we've seen, and emerged. You know, won a Game 7 on the road. So we answered a lot of those questions.
4: All right. So that is Kobe Altman, president of basketball operations. Oh, keep in mind, the Cavs now will need a GM as Ganzi going to the 76ers. So, Nick, my biggest question, if they run it back, how are they going to get better?
20: I don't know. Like, maybe good times and vibes. I don't know. Like, that it's mind-boggling that we're planning on running this thing back. And again, things could change.
4: So,
20: Altman, Pobo might be lying through his teeth. That could be a possibility.
4: Can I say this? I'm not convinced they're quote-unquote running it back. There's no, to me, Evan Mobley, Jared Allen, James Harden, Donovan Mitchell. Those four guys will not be back on the roster. Hold on.
20: Almost
4: not, not all four will be back.
20: Okay.
4: I'm not trying to say all four are going to be gone. No, that's not happening. Not all four are going to be back. I would actually be stunned if all four were back. So I actually don't believe, because I think Kobe, to me, listening back to it, it's almost like people are like, oh, we're going to rebuild. And he's like, well, no, we're not going to tear it down to the studs and rebuild, which is, I think, what people, that's the impression you get when you're talking this Cavs rebuild. But Nick, I think there are going to be changes, but I don't think it's going to be drastic sweeps across the board here.
20: Yeah, I'm not saying that we need to flip this roster on its head or that we need to change everything about this team. I'm not saying that. There are building blocks to this. There's no doubt about that. But there's also things that do need to be changed. You need to find some sort of championship DNA aspect in this team. And, like, I understand we're watching the Spurs go to the NBA Finals, and they really don't have too much of the NBA Finals experience. They got a couple of players, sure. But I don't think that there's anything. Like, Wemby's never been to the Finals. This was his first Western Conference Finals, and he beat the champs. Like, you got to have guys that are able to do that sort of thing and not get swept. Running it back, in my opinion, is not a great thing to do. I don't want to say it's the dumbest thing in the world or anything.
1: Oh, you want
20: like
1: to. You're just going to hold yourself back.
20: I do, but like, I think that there are worse things that could be done. Like, I think that you could just start trading off pieces left and right and not knowing what the cause could be, or not re-signing Donovan. I think that would be wild. Like, there are a lot of things that you could do that would be worse, but I just don't think that it's a smart thing to do in order to run it back per se with this same sort of group out there. You need to find pieces that can get you over the top, because clearly Boston's going to be coming back healthier and better than ever. You know, they just won 50 plus games, and that was majority of it without one of their top two best players in Jason Tatum. They're going to be back. The Pacers didn't have Tyrese Halliburton all year. He's going to be healthy. He'll be back. Like, there's a lot of things going against you that you need to figure out. And, oh, by the way, the Knicks could win the title this year and be better next year. So you need to figure your stuff out quickly.
1: So in terms of a couple of guys, Jared Allen, Evan Mobley, here was Kobe Altman.
16: Well, we need them. You know, they're almost like our cheat code in terms of defensive prowess, but also just in terms of our net rating when they're on the floor together. They both grew. They both grew tremendously, and again, this is an evolution of where we've been the last 5 years. There's been times when we failed, and we fell on our face, right? Only come back stronger.
1: Nick, did they? Did they grow, both those guys?
20: No. No, I don't think that they did. I think that this entire group, you got to a place that you haven't gone to. Okay, sure, you could say you did growth there, but you didn't win a game. If anything, it doubled down the fact that you don't know how to close. And that, to me, is the biggest thing. You need to find a closer. And I don't think that you have that guy. You don't have a guy that you want to put your foot on the proverbial throat of the other team. You don't have that guy on this roster.
1: I'm going to disagree with you a little bit here. I thought they showed incremental growth, albeit inconsistently. Jared Allen showed growth in the game sevens, right? Against the Raptors, against the Pistons. Like, we've been talking Jared Allen the postseason for a few years now that he is just totally outmatched, not big enough for the moment. He showed up. Evan Mobley, I thought there were points in this playoff run that you looked at and go, okay, Evan, like, when you play like that, you can be one of the most dominant players in the league if you wanted to be.
20: I just...
1: So again,
20: I don't think that there was growth there because you already saw that with Evan. Like, there were times, and we were talking about...
21: Not in the playoffs, though.
20: We always talk about in the regular season is different than the playoffs. I get that. But there are so many times that we have Wendy on these airwaves talk about there are 5-minute stretches with these guys, and with Evan particularly, and you're like, my God, he might be the best player in the world. And then there are quarters, halves, sometimes game stretches where Evan just doesn't show up on the offensive side of the ball. Like, that happened this playoffs as well.
1: That's the inconsistencies I'm talking about now. With that being said, I'm willing to part with both of them this offseason. Evan Mobley in a Giannis deal, and Jared Allen, if that somehow helps you land LeBron because you had to dump his salary. And I know people want to jump to August and September to see what this Cavs roster is going to look like. Can't do it. You got to wait. The first piece is going to be James Harden signing a 2-year deal. That, in theory, could help you get under the second apron. And then from there, if you wanted to make other big swings at players like a Giannis or a LeBron, you'll have to ship off one of your other pieces. You just will have to. But nothing can happen until you get under the second apron. Just can't happen.
20: True.
1: So I know everybody wants to skip steps 1 through 7. You can't do it. You can't do it.
20: I mean, we always talk about, like, in our culture, we always talk about, like, the definition of insanity. is doing the same thing over and over and over again and expecting different results. We're running this team back, and we're not going to change anything. At least with, like, the New York Knicks, they changed their head coach. They changed the philosophy. They were able to make that change and move forward and be better for it. Now, I'm not saying that we should have fired Kenny and everything, and then we'd be in the finals. I'm not saying that. Like, what I'm saying is that there does need to be other sort of changes made on this roster. Guys that you need to bring in that have that same sort of mindset that can get you over the hump. And I don't think that we have a guy on this roster that can do that for you right now.
3: See, but I think the argument is that they would make to you is that they have made changes. They made the coaching change. They made the change from Garland to Harden.
20: I'm saying that if they want to run this exact team back.
3: But at the same time, they're going to... I don't know. I'm 50-50 on this whole thing.
1: Really?
3: I'm 50-50 on whether or not they will, whether or not they should, but I'm 50-50 because I listened to that press conference the same way that I listened to Kobe's.
1: All right, so let's throw up the poll. After hearing Kobe Altman talk on Friday, do you think the Cavs will run it back for another year? Yes or no?
20: Yeah. Yeah, I think that they...
3: I think they're where the Knicks were last year. I honestly think that.
20: But the Knicks but made the change. Coaches. The Knicks they made a huge change, by the way, because they hadn't gone to the conference finals in like, 20 years forever. Or whatever it was. And then they finally made the conference finals. They were like, that's not good enough. We got to bring in Mike Brown. And everyone, me included, were like, that is the dumbest thing you could do. You got to give yourself a chance and bring back Tibbs and do all this. You know, egg on our face, you know, for everyone that said Mike Brown couldn't get the job done.
3: Their change is already made. They think their change is already made. They think that they can get more out of the James Harden, Donovan Mitchell duo because they only had however many games.
20: Out of the James Harden and Donovan Mitchell than like the Darius Garland? Yes. Yeah, I think that is an upgrade. I will give us that. But you need a guy that can close, and you don't have that on this roster. I don't think you do.
1: But I think in their mind, that's Donovan Mitchell.
20: Well, I know. But I just...
1: Don't get mad at me.
20: No. I understand. I'm just looking at it from the standpoint of you blew a 22-point lead in game one. And that's all Donovan could talk about. Maybe he was so obsessed with that loss that maybe it clouded the judgment for game two.
1: That loss stayed with him the entire series.
20: They talked about that loss every single post game, and maybe rightfully so because you can't do that. But like you, at some point in time, you got to be able to move on and close out a team. And you had opportunities in game two as well. But then you keep taking your foot off the gas. And this has been a problem, not just for this year, but it's been for a couple of years now. You need a guy in here that has that championship makeup, that championship DNA, and he's not on this roster. I'm sorry, he just isn't.
1: All right, 216-710-0850. That's the number to hop on board. Do you think they're going to run it back? Yes or no? You can also vote on Twitter at ESPN Cleveland on the ESPN Cleveland YouTube chat as well. All right, straight ahead here. I think we're going to get Angry Nick to show up this next segment, especially when it comes to Donovan Mitchell and what he had to say on his, I don't know if it's a podcast, it's his diary, his video diary, basically, that he did with Anscape, which is a media company that he's done stuff with. Nick is going to freak out.
20: Not going to freak out.
1: He's going to freak out. Straight ahead. I promise you, he's going to freak out. Chris Oldak, Nick Paulus, Justin Cooper. It's Paul and Paulus, 850 ESPN Cleveland, streaming live on YouTube.
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1: Well, angry Nick is standing by just waiting to erupt. And I think after we hear from Donovan Mitchell, it's going to happen like Mount Vesuvius. Is that a volcano, right? I got that. Did I get that correct?
3: I got that right. Yep.
1: I did. Good. Yeah. I kind of, as I was saying, I was like, I don't think this is right, but good. I'm glad I got confirmation.
3: You got it great.
1: Chris Oldak, Nick Paulus, Justin Cooper. It's Paw and Paulus, 850 ESPN Cleveland, streaming live on YouTube. Now, Coop, this was what, Friday night that Nick sent us this text message?
3: Yeah.
1: And was ready to lose his mind. So it was a clip of Donovan Mitchell on Anscape, which is a media company that puts out different videos and things like that. And on this, Donovan Mitchell, I believe throughout the season, has done basically a video diary. He's been interviewed throughout the season, and he did the last one following the conclusion of the Eastern Conference Finals being swept by the Knicks. The clip that he sent us on our text thread was this.
26: We may win a ring here. We may never win a ring here. But I've won in life. I'm out of here. Catch y'all in 19 weeks.
1: We may win a ring, we may not. I've won at life. Nick, when you heard that, your reaction was what?
20: Well, I lost my ever-loving mind whenever I heard that. And, you know, come to find out that there is obviously much more to that conversation. But, of course, like, as a fan of the team and a fan of Donovan, like, I want him to want to win a championship, and to hear that sounded...
1: Oh, but he doesn't want to.
20: Not saying he doesn't want to, but in the sense of like, oh, hey, you know, we'll get him next time sort of thing. Like, Dan Marino probably said that at one point in time as well, after he made the Super Bowl his second year. Never went back. Donovan, this is his first time in the conference finals in 9 years. You might never go back.
1: Okay, let me ask you this. Is Donovan Mitchell a dog?
20: I think Donovan Mitchell, again, after hearing this, and I need to understand that it's not everything, but I do think that he lost.

0: lost dog points. I do.
1: Do you really?
0: I do.
1: Do you really? Why? So you don't think Donovan Mitchell's a dog? I do.
0: I'm not saying that he's not a dog, but from
1: You either are or you're not.
0: No, I think that there are different types of dogs. There are plenty of different types of dogs. Is he the
1: Nick? Now you're just
0: bull mastiff. I don't know.
1: No, now you're just tiptoeing.
0: I'm not tiptoeing anything.
1: Search Evan your
2: Mobley,
1: feelings,
2: dog or not.
1: Nick.
0: What's up,
2: Evan Mobley? Dog
0: no
2: or not?
0: Dog.
2: Wemby,
0: no dog.
2: Wemby, dog or not?
0: Dog.
2: Cade Cunningham, dog or not?
0: Dog.
2: Russell Westbrook, dog or not?
0: I mean, former dog. Yes.
2: Kevin Durant, dog or not?
0: Dog.
1: Donovan Mitchell,
0: dog.
1: But do you
0: hear the differences? Dog. Dog.
1: Dog.
0: Dog. Donovan at one point in time was a D-A-W-G. Now he's a D-O-G. There are puppies, which is Evan Mobley. Like, there are levels to dogisms. Okay? There's puppies, which is Evan Mobley. There's dogs, D-O-G. Donovan, right now, at one point in time, he was a dog, which is Wemby, which is LeBron. Which is, like, again, we're talking all-time greats. And even Kate Cunningham, I think, is a D-A-W-G. I just do. I've seen Jason Tatum. Dog.
2: Jaylen Brown.
0: I would say dog, just D-O-G, because he said that his favorite season of all time was this past year, where you got ousted in the second round. Bro won the finals MVP. And he said that his favorite season was the season that ended up getting ousted in the second round. You can't be a dog if you say that. Now you come back, you win a couple more chips, maybe.
1: All right, so here's that clip again of Donovan Mitchell.
3: We may win a ring here. We may never win a ring here. But I've won in life. I'm out of here. Catch y'all in 19 weeks.
1: All right, that was the clip that we saw. The further context, because the first thing I said... And I was like, okay, not what any Cavs fan wants to hear, but I said, I need to understand the context. I need to understand what he was talking about. What was the question, if there was one? Like, give me that before I freak out.
3: I love this game. As a kid that struggled in school because all he wanted to do was do recess. I'm basically doing recess as my job, right? Like, it's wild. Like, it's I'm truly blessed, man. I'm forever blessed. We may win a ring here. We may never win a ring here, but I've won in life.
1: And so that's even just, he went on for a minute of saying, listen, if you would have told me as a 9-year-old kid that I'd be one of the best guys in the NBA, that I'd be playing with some of the best NBA players of all time, referencing James Harden, if you would have told me I would have had my own shoe deal, if you would have told me I was playing for one of the best organizations in the league, I would have said you're crazy. And then he went on to saying all of that about we're playing a kid's game, yada, yada.
0: I look at it.
1: Nick, I have absolutely no problem with what he's saying because ultimately he's right. Now, it's not what you want to hear after being swept out of the playoffs. I'll give you that. But am I really going to be angry about that? No, I can't. How am I supposed to be?
0: So I view this clip, and you guys might jump at me on this one, but I view this clip in the same sort of sense of you just can't say that sort of thing. The lights were too bright. You just can't say that. You can think
2: this
0: it.
2: This isn't on
0: no,
2: that
0: no, no, no.
2: level.
0: Hold on. Hold on.
1: Totally
0: that's
1: different.
0: Not hold on.
1: That
0: it, yeah, I said that
1: it's
0: you guys
1: totally
0: would jump.
1: Different.
0: I get it. Jed Wills saying it's business decisions. Like there are things that we understand in
1: saying
0: we,
1: analytically we're 2-1. That
0: same like, sort of thing.
1: No, see,
0: and
1: this
0: I'm
1: is
0: not
1: a totally
0: saying,
1: different.
0: I am not the, saying that this is as much of a loser quote as what Kenny
1: not.
0: Said.
1: It's the, oh my God, it, this is not a loser I'm, quote at all.
0: But Kenny, what Kenny said was a loser quote.
1: Oh my
0: quote.
1: God. Yeah.
0: It certainly was. I'm not saying that it's on that level, but when I hear it, I go, come on, man. Like, you just don't say that. You just don't say that. Like you could ultimately say like, man, this series was tough. And he goes into saying that. He's like, man, I can't, you know, lose it to the Knicks. I'm gonna have to hear about this for weeks. I'm gonna have to hear about all this. Like,
1: this one I didn't like. This was Donovan Mitchell after the fact. Lives in New York.
0: Yes. He's,
1: you know, this is what he was saying about after the fact that they lost.
3: Going home, like literally going home to my house is tough just because I won't be able to escape this. for a long time. I won't be able to escape the madness that's going to come with this, that's coming with this. And it's not always just about the fact that the Cavs lost, just about that. I just have to see the team that beat us and watch the Fanatics live around the Fanatics, go order my favorite sandwich, and the person behind the counter is a Fanatic, hauling my camps, the kids are Fanatics. If you feel like there's some type of motivation, it's definitely there, but it's going to be a long summer, but just get you ready for 19 weeks from now.
1: See, I have more issue with that. I don't want to hear that more so than the, hey man, we might win one, we might not, I want it life. I'd much rather hear that. You complaining about trying to get your favorite sandwich and dealing with Knick fans, I don't feel bad for you.
0: You talking about, like, this is what's wild, and what I love about our show, quite frankly, is because you view that, I don't mind that clip over
2: honestly,
0: the other clip.
2: Honestly, me either.
0: This clip shows that it hurts to lose.
2: Yes.
0: Him hearing, me having to hear him say, hey, we might win one, we might lose one, but you know what? I want it life. And I understand that there's other context and we just listened to it previous to that. As a fan, that's the worst possible thing you could hear because it says, hey, I want it life. I'm making $200 million. I'm marrying Coco Jones. I'm doing everything that I never thought in a million years I would do. But the championship, you elude the championship with that. That's why I have such an issue with that. Him talking about not, like, he has to hear it from all the Knicks fans that he goes to. Like, I get that. Because if we see Knicks fans on the street out here, like, they're going to rip us. I have nothing to do with this team. But, like, I have to cover this team. And, like, it hurts to see them succeed. That's why I don't mind Donovan saying what you have an issue with compared to what I had an issue
1: with. Seth the Wine Guy on the YouTube chat says, this quote is a microcosm of Donovan not being a killer.
0: The championship. I agree. And, again, all he had to say was to close out his journal was what he just said with the sandwich thing. Like, I think that everyone would be like, yeah, we feel that, Don. But to say, we might win one, we might not. I win at life. Oh, it's the same sort of thing as what LeBron said. I think it was after they lost the NBA Finals in Miami. What made him a little bit of a villain for that as well. But talking about, like, you know, the guys that boo me, they're just going to boo me. They got to go back to their sorry lives afterwards. Basically is what LeBron said then. And you know what? It's not to the effect of that, but you're saying, because you make $400 million, like, you're winning at life. You're doing everything that you never thought you could. Okay, that's fine, Don. But to say, like, the championships, they might come, they might not.
1: Let's put Donovan Mitchell through the translator.
3: We may win a ring here. We may never win a ring here. But I've won in life. I'm out of here. Catch y'all in 19 weeks.
1: So Nick's translator is... y'all are broke. Get your broke ass.
0: I'm not saying that. LeBron said that years and years ago. But what I take from that is, you know what? If we get one, cool. Like, that'll be great if we get one. But if we don't, man, I'm doing things that I never thought I could ever do in my life. I don't care about that, Don. I understand this is your personal journal, but you're throwing it out there. You don't say that. You don't say that.
1: If you're
0: writing it down in your journal and you're the only person that's going to look at that, you can say that all you want. But to us as Cavs fans, we hear that, we see that, and we're like, I understand that you're winning at life. No matter what you do, Don. Don could retire today and be the winner of life at all times. That's great. But it doesn't, as a fan, that sort of guts me a little bit. I want to hear how hard this series was for you, because us watching it, I couldn't leave the arena watching that ass whooping. That bothered me. And I'm glad that it bothered him at that much in that first quote.
2: But then you're going to be talking, then you're going to be talking about, like, you're going to be talking about how he's still talking about game one and how upset he was that they were up 22 and blowing that lead. See, here's the thing.
0: At least it showed that he cared. Now, you can't have your cake and eat it too.
2: We as media, I think you can, in the sense of,
0: if you have that vitriol, if you have that hate for losing that game, okay, I'm cool with you talking about it, but you then have to put forth the effort that I believe he did, but not everyone did. And clearly in game four.
1: That's not on Donovan. Well,
0: but in game four, that's why, again, you need to have the championship DNA added to this roster. I think Donovan could maybe one day get that way. But I think he needs help along the way. That's why you got to go out and get somebody else that has been there and done that. And you just don't have it on this roster. James Harden's been to the NBA Finals. Dennis Schroeder's won in NBA Finals, but he's never been that guy. When James went to the NBA Finals in his like second or third year in the league, whatever it was, he was the sixth man. He wasn't the guy. Russ Westbrook was ahead of him. Kevin Durant was ahead of him. Was he part of the Big Three? Sure. But he wasn't that guy in Houston, where he couldn't get over the hump. In Brooklyn, couldn't get over the hump. Like, there are so many different levels to this that I think that's why we bring it back to the first segment. You got to go out and you can't stand pat with this roster. You got to get better somehow, some way, and bring in other guys.
1: 216-710-0850. That's the number to hop on board. Your reaction to what Donovan Mitchell was saying, are you offended by what he was saying? But straight ahead, a little awesome, awful, awkward. Chris Oldak, Nick Pauls, Justin Cooper with you. It's Paul and Paulus, 850 ESPN Cleveland, streaming live on YouTube.
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1: And something that is awkward.
0: Awesome.
1: All right, Nick, take it away. Give us your awesome.
2: My awesome is my nephew's 7th birthday yesterday. He had, Weiler. Congrats to him on making it 7. Lord knows, like, kid's a wild child. We talk about, our kids going
1: crazy.
2: Weiler is that wild child. Love him to death.
3: Kind of have to be wild when your name's Weiler, right?
2: Right, yeah. So he is a wild child, but shout out to him making it to 7. And then he had a obstacle course in the backyard. I showed it on a couple of social media platforms, and Mikey went through the Ultimate Ninja Warrior.
1: Like the inflatable
2: things. Yeah, but it was the Ultimate Ninja Warrior thing where you had to climb up things, you had to bounce around. He was cooking through that thing. So congrats to everyone out there. We had a lot of fun. Shout out Weiler.
0: Awesome.
1: All right, cool.
3: Guys, I'm coming out of retirement. I joined a men's baseball league.
1: Oh, stop.
2: You are screwed.
3: The Diamond next week, Thursday.
2: How old are you?
3: 29.
2: Okay.
1: I guarantee he hurts himself.
2: There's a cutoff of 30. And you just got to stop. Hey,
1: hold on.
2: Is this one glorious year?
1: Is this baseball? Is this softball?
3: This is baseball.
1: Okay.
3: I already play in a softball league. I hate softball. Softball knobs are the worst.
2: Softball, I think you got to cut it by, I want to say 36. I'm too old for softball. I'm 37.
3: No,
2: I'm too
3: you
2: old
3: can
2: for
3: play
2: softball,
3: I'm for
1: too
3: so
1: old
3: long.
1: To do
2: You're
1: going to
2: blow
1: that.
2: An Achilles.
1: Coop, I guarantee by the end of this summer, you get an injury from playing in this league.
2: That will force you to miss some sort of work time.
3: I've been playing in basketball.
2: I'm just telling you, that's what's going to happen.
1: I played in basketball. The last time I played an organized rec league, I was probably 24, 25, maybe.
3: I think you guys got to get back out there. There's peeps your age playing softball and basketball.
2: Brother Mikey
3: not
2: has me running
1: Coop,
2: everywhere.
1: I don't have time to do that. I don't have time to go golfing.
2: I don't have time to watch a show anymore. I don't have time to go to one of my all-time favorite things to do is to go to the movies and watch new movies that come out and just sit there and laugh and have fun or be terrified watching whatever. That is my all-time passion. I can't tell you the last time I went to go see a movie. I think it was Fantastic Four a year ago.
1: Saw Mario in the theaters.
3: You guys can catch me in the lineup with Travis Pizzano and Chase DeLauder talking about some of the young up-and-comers.
2: I have this job, which I've been doing. You and I, Chris, have been doing 60-hour weeks the last 4 weeks plus. Been doing that.
1: Oh, yeah.
2: And then I've had football. And then I get home by 7:30 at night to kiss my son goodnight.
3: I'll keep you guys updated on my batting average.
2: You tell us.
1: Make us a deal. You get hurt, you're done.
3: What do you consider getting hurt? If I tweak an ankle, I'm still going to play.
1: When you pop a hammy.
3: If I pop a hammy or fair.
1: You throw your shoulder out. It's time to hang it up. Well,
2: yes.
3: My dad was still playing baseball off of 2 knee replacements. That's the type of family that I come from. So there's giving up on those sort of things. For me, I'm nah.
2: Go and coach some kids. Do something. I'm still around the game of football.
1: All right. Coop, congratulations on coming out of retirement. I hope you stay healthy.
2: God bless.
0: Awesome.
1: Mine, Nick, you talked about coaching. Yesterday was the lid lifter for the summer seasons that I'm coaching. Charlie's T-ball team. Now, they don't keep score. It's everybody gets an at-bat every inning, and then at the end, the last batter just runs all the way around the bases. However, Charlie was able to, whether he was playing first or somewhere else in the field, successfully completed 4 outs.
2: Wow.
1: So whether he's fielding and throwing it over to first or playing first and field,
2: That's awesome, man.
1: That was good. And then my Olivia, my eldest daughter, the Purple Bomb Squad had their first game, scored 3 in the bottom of the last inning to tie the game. They don't do extra innings because there's a bunch of games.
2: They tied it up, but
1: still undefeated after day one. Got 2 more games this upcoming week.
0: Awful.
1: All right, Coop, we'll start with you.
3: Guys, last night was a huge game for some of the Oklahoma City Thunder in the

0: Spurs' future superstars. But one superstar failed to show up. The Robin to Shea Gilgeous-Alexander's Batman went 1-for-2. I'm talking about Chet Holmgren. Went 1-for-2 from the field, 2-for-4 from the free throw line, 4 rebounds, and no assists. This guy was MIA. I get putting up a bad performance, but to not shoot the ball at all in a game seven to send you to an NBA finals, he looked scared. He looked like he got his lunch money stolen. I was so disappointed. And can we just be honest about this series? Did it really live up to expectations? Because for me, it didn't.
1: The Thunder Spurs?
0: Yeah.
2: I mean, went seven.
1: I thought it did.
0: But in those games, like, were any of those games really close down to the wire games?
1: I mean, it's a
0: It was blowout after blowout.
1: It was a three-point game at halftime in game seven. Yeah, I mean, it was close.
0: Until you got down the stretch, and then San Antonio continued to go on 11-0 run after 11-0 run.
1: We can't do this because we view it as the greatest series of all time, the Cavs-Warriors series. Like, when the Cavs were down 3-1, like, none of those games were close outside of game seven. All of them were blowouts one way or another. Like, that's just how it was. So as much as you're saying, like, oh, you know, were these games even close? Yeah, in game seven, I mean, it was close. It was really good.
2: It was an entertaining series. I'm not going to sit here and say it was the best Western Conference Finals of all time.
1: No, but it was good.
2: It was a fun series to watch.
1: And I'm glad that the Spurs
2: But you're right about Chet Holmgren not showing.
1: That
2: Ridiculous.
1: Was bad.
3: Yeah. Awful.
2: All right, Nick, go ahead.
1: I mean, layup, Cavs. The Cavs getting ousted. Just play the Donovan Mitchell cut for me.
4: We may win a ring here. We may never win a ring here. But I've won in life. I'm out of here. Catch y'all in 19 weeks.
1: Yep, we'll see in October, Don. You know, like, that's what it felt like. And it's, I understand what he's saying. I get it. You know, he never thought that he would ever do this in a million years. And yeah, he's getting the opportunity to. Okay, cool. Yeah, that's fine. We'll see in 19 weeks, brother.
2: He wants to be angry, Nick, about it. He does. I'm
1: looking at it from the standpoint of, if Donovan is saying, hey, I'll see you in 19 weeks, I have to have that same sort of energy. See you in 19 weeks, Don.
2: All right.
3: Awful.
2: My awful for the week, my allergies, man. If you're watching me on camera right now, it looks like I have giant bags under my eyes, which I do. Probably looks like I've been crying for 3 days. I haven't been. Yeah. My eyes have been so itchy. And
1: you've been popping the, like,
2: oh my
1: the
2: God,
1: Visine.
2: I have the eye drops. Yeah. Like, I don't know why. Just brutal. It's the pollen. It is... What are those white fuzzy things floating around? What is that stuff?
1: Dagwood? Dogwood?
2: I don't know.
0: That's a sandwich.
1: It was a really good sandwich. So, but I thought, like, isn't that what the
2: cutting
1: little...
2: the grass and all those things just flying everywhere?
0: Those are dandelions.
1: No, dandelions are the yellow ones.
0: Dandelions, yeah, but they
2: no the white fuzzy things
0: the white
2: that
0: ones.
2: They turn
0: the
2: into
0: white
2: that.
0: Ones
2: but the
0: turn into
2: the things that look
1: can
2: like
1: you,
2: it's
1: can
2: snowing.
1: You look this up real quick for us? Like, it, what is the white flower that you blow the white flower. I said Dagwood? Dogwood?
0: You said Dagwood, which is
1: a sandwich. I understand.
0: Which is a sandwich. Next week's
1: Cottonwood. Cottonwood. See, I knew there was wood in there Dagwood. Somewhere.
2: There you go.
0: Dagwood floating around
1: in the air. Dagwood, Cottonwood,
0: salami, corned beef.
1: Brawn and four.
2: Like, if you're like, I have the YouTube stream pulled up right now. I look awful. Well, I look terrible. Yes, I do, Nick. You're allowed to say it. It's fine.
1: You look the same.
3: Oh
2: thanks. All right. Chris Holdak, Nick Pauls, Justin Cooper doing a little awesome, awful, awkward. Go ahead, Nick. Awkward.
1: My awkward is this clip.
5: I don't understand the red cards.
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6: Thank you.
1: So that's Myles Garrett and Chloe Kim, his girlfriend Chloe Kim, and they were on a Chase Sapphire commercial that I had no idea that he ever sponsored or anything. Chris, I turned on the television this morning, and again, I haven't watched a whole lot of TV the last couple of days, but I turn it on, and the first thing I see is Myles Garrett on my screen at a bar, and I go, what? What am I watching? And then come to find out, he is a sponsor of Chase Sapphire's premiere card or whatever it is. But yeah, I turned on the television. I was not expecting to see Myles Garrett. That was my awkward.
0: Next poll question. Are you upset that Myles Garrett is making Chase Bank ads and not at OTAs?
1: Zero issue with it. I just looked at it. I was like, why is Myles Garrett? Like, are we running back something? I don't know. And yeah.
2: Guy's just in a commercial. That's all.
1: Yeah, sure.
3: Awkward.
2: All right, Coop.
0: So AI is a pretty crazy thing, and it's a crazy world that we're living in right now. But the way in which people use AI is even more crazy. Are you guys familiar with Lake County buy sell trade? I know Chris, you might be because you're in that area.
1: Like a Facebook marketplace,
0: like a
1: sort of thing.
0: Facebook marketplace. Yeah. There's different areas.
1: There's plenty
0: people
1: of areas. Yeah,
0: post their old junk, whatever. People are now posting their old junk onto Facebook with AI images of ladies in bikinis to boost their post interaction.
2: Is it working?
0: I don't know.
1: I mean, they continue to do it.
0: I would love
1: to
0: see the numbers. I didn't crunch the numbers, Chris, before hopping
1: Coop
0: on the show.
1: I went through 400 just to make sure that they AI or real.
2: He was doing his research for this
1: today. He was doing the research, and God bless you, Coop. Good luck at home. Between that and baseball and...
0: Honey, I found a sick deal on a new lawnmower.
2: She'll go, oh, let me see. You'll go, no. Not this one.
1: Don't you worry.
2: Just trust me.
0: I got a great new deal on an edger.
3: Awkward?
2: That could get awkward.
1: Very awkward.
2: My awkward. Have you guys seen the story of Katie Thomas, who lives down in Florida? Are you familiar with
1: No this? Idea.
2: Okay. So she was stopped, routine traffic stop back in February. And I'll get to why it's relevant now. So all the body cam footage has come out. Well, she was cited for being on her cell phone. Now, I didn't pull any of the audio from this video because it's just a little tough to hear. But the cop, when they pulled her over, specifically said, ma'am, I pulled you over because I saw you using your phone with your right hand. The woman, Katie Thomas, promptly lifts her right arm. She does not have a hand on her right arm. So she lifts up her arm. It's just the stub.
1: Oh.
2: And she starts laughing like,
1: my God. What did the officer say?
2: So the accusation.
0: You're free to go.
2: At the time, the officer still gave her the traffic ticket for $116. Hold on. Again, that was back in February. However, there's been since a hearing and a court appearance and all of this, basically she was fighting it.
0: Once, to have lost it.
2: Once the body cam footage became known, and this woman basically went public with all of it and was on TikTok and all of this stuff, they dismissed the charges.
1: Well, and rightfully so.
0: Right.
1: Oh my God.
2: The video.
0: The cojones, like, to still give this girl a ticket.
1: That, oh my God.
0: I'd be mortified.
1: If I'm the officer, I just go, I am so sorry. Continue on your way. And that's it. Like, you eat the ticket, and that's it.
2: But because the cop specifically says, I saw you using your right hand.
1: Clearly, he made a mistake.
2: It was a mistake. A little awkward, you think?
1: Oh, my God.
2: All right, straight ahead. Speaking of Myles Garrett, is this a sneaky big week for him? We explain straight ahead. Chris Oldak, Nick Pauls, Justin Cooper. It's Paul and Paul's 850 ESPN Cleveland, streaming live on YouTube.
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0: is Paw and Paulus with Chris Oldak and Nick Paulus on 850 ESPN Cleveland and the Land on Demand.
1: Coop, nicely done. The song is I Can Do It With No Hands. It's referencing the awkward I did for Awesome Awful Awkward.
2: And I'm just seeing the video for the first time, and that was...
1: Cop pulls over a woman for driving. He alleges that she was using her right hand to use her phone. She didn't have a right hand. It's all over the internet. Go watch it on YouTube. Anyway.
2: And then he goes, hand to God, and she raises her right hand as
1: her
2: right arm, and the guy was like, no, other hand. Like,
1: Chris Oldak, Nick Paulus.
2: Oh, man.
1: Justin Cooper with you. It's Paw and Paulus, 850 ESPN Cleveland, streaming live on YouTube. All right, guys, it is a big week for Myles Garrett. No, it's not because the mandatory workouts are this week. That's next week. That's June 9th through the 11th. This week, we still have our final week of voluntary OTAs. Which means he's probably not going to be here again. However, the interesting part about this week is June 2nd. Why? Well, if you are in the camp of you believe the Browns should trade Myles Garrett or you think they will trade Myles Garrett, June 2nd, which is Tuesday, is the day that it becomes much more tolerable from a cap situation for the Browns to do so. If the Browns traded Myles today or tomorrow, because those are the only days before or on June.

0: 1st. The cap hit, you have to put it all into their 2026 salary cap hit. If the Browns decided to trade Miles after that, June 2nd or beyond, you can take all of that dead cap money and split it across two seasons, which just makes it way more tolerable to do so.
1: Which is essentially the plan of what they were planning on doing with Deshaun Watson.
0: That's what you're going to see next year with Deshaun.
1: Right.
0: You cut him post June 1st. That, I think it becomes...
1: It's 120 million.
0: I thought it was like 80 million split over 2 years.
1: Oh, yeah. No, you're right. You're right. Because it's like 51 year and then like 38 or 39.
0: Right. You can split it over the two. So it's something to keep an eye on for Myles Garrett this week. I do not believe the Browns are going to trade him. That's me. We've heard the Browns say as much, but the most realistic that this has been will be on Tuesday. Do you think the Browns are still going to keep Myles Garrett?
1: Yes, absolutely. I don't think that there's any reason for us to believe otherwise outside of the likes of like Chris Canty's of the world, you know, from the National, you know, Mike Tannenbaum saying, you know,
0: trade with the Lions. Who says no?
1: Who says no? Everyone. Everyone says no.
0: So here in the city of Cleveland. Nick, you're dead on. Tuesday morning, I guarantee you on Unsportsmanlike, they're going to spend a segment, I'm going to guess about 7:15 or 7:30.
1: Yeah. A.J. Brown will be traded probably, and they will still talk Myles Garrett.
0: They're going to talk about the idea that Myles Garrett should be traded. I don't think it's going to happen. If a Myles Garrett trade were to happen, I think it would happen during the season when the Browns start 2-6, mm-hmm. something like that.
1: Trade deadlines right around there,
0: and then they make a move.
1: Do you think that he, and again, I am not of the idea that the Browns will trade Miles or that they should trade Miles, but if they did trade Miles, when is the best time to trade him? Is his highest
0: now
1: peak? Is it right
0: now? It's right now.
1: Or is it during the season where you get a Super Bowl hungry team that thinks that they are just one defensive end away and gives you, because right now I think that you could get easily two picks. I don't know about a third first. But in the regular season, a team will say, I don't bleeping care. Get me Miles so that we can win it all. And that you will then get your three first then.
0: No, I think it's now because he's healthy.
1: But this is all under the assumption that that he's healthy, because we can't say like, imagine injury.
0: But still, his highest value is now.
1: So it is. Okay.
0: I think his highest value is now.
1: I wouldn't argue with that either, but like, I think that you're probably right.
0: And I wouldn't look at, don't trade with this team or don't trade with the Bills because they're going to be picking
1: 31st or 32nd. Right.
0: It doesn't matter. Picks are picks. You can't, because we said the same thing about Jacksonville. Oh, they're going to be top 10. No, they weren't.
1: No.
0: So I don't think
1: able still to come away with some solid players.
0: Right. So if they ultimately trade him, I don't think you can worry about it, but I don't know. I would go into the season with him again. And then, sure, if you're 2-6, whatever. Because we've seen them win, you know, the last 2 years, they've won 8 games.
1: Mm-hmm.
0: So
1: total.
0: Right. Yeah.
1: I just, and Chris, again, maybe it's me being the optimist that I am whenever it comes to the Browns in the offseason, like a lot of us are. This is determined as one of the easiest schedules in the league based off of last year's results. And I understand you can't base everything off of last year. There are teams that are going to be flawed that you'd be like, oh, nobody had the Patriots. Let's put it this way. Nobody had the Patriots going from worst to first. But every year there's a team that does that.
0: Right.
1: So even though that our strength of schedule seems really easy right now, maybe it's not, but just looking at the schedule, there are a lot of breaks that go your way from the standpoint of teams that I view as good teams to not so good teams. I think a lot of it goes your way for that. And you could surprise a lot of people, especially if you get off to a good start. If you go down to Florida and win one of those two games and then you come home, you're feeling really good. And then going into the Thursday night football at home, which you typically beat the Steelers at, like, you'd feel great if you walk away 2-2 to start off the year.
0: I cannot argue the fact that you could get a lot for Myles Garrett if you traded him. And the whole argument of, well, he's the best defensive player in the league and you've won 8 games in the last 2 years. I get all of that. Your defense is significantly worse if he is not on this team. And that's an understatement.
1: And you are, just go and look at the depth chart right now for that defensive line. It's not deep at all. At defensive end, also, you have like, Alex Wright on the opposite side of him, and there is nothing behind
0: but
1: him.
0: But also, like, Mason Graham is not the same player without Myles Garrett next to him.
1: And Mason's a very good player, and he's only going to get better, but if you want to expedite that better, you know, to him becoming a top 10, top 5 type of defensive tackle, it's the only reason why you pick him in the top 5 is that you believe that he can at one point in time become that type of guy. To help that process out a lot, Myles being on this team would really help.
0: So again, Tuesday is the day all of this becomes a little more realistic. Yep. I still don't believe it's going to happen, but for all of you out there that want it to, Tuesday is your day. Myles Garrett, June 2nd, the idea of his dead cap hit being split to 2 years rather than just the one. We'll talk about it all week long, I promise you. All right, straight ahead. We've been talking about the idea of Evan Mobley getting traded to the Bucks for Giannis. What if I told you there was another title contending team that could emerge? We'll talk about that straight ahead, but go ahead, Nick.
1: Yeah, and just want to let everyone know, we played Awesome, Awful, Awkward last segment, and it's always brought to you by our friends at Great Clips. Need a haircut? With the Great Clips app, you can put your name on the list anywhere and head to any salon. And then when you're up next, they'll get you the ready next text right there, because getting a great haircut shouldn't mean putting your life on hold. Go to Great Clips. It's gonna be great.
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16: 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The ESPN Cleveland Golf Outing, June 2nd. 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
0: So much conversation around the Cavs already this offseason on, are they going to rebuild? Are they going to trade pieces away? What about the futures of Evan Mobley and others? Well, when it comes to Evan Mobley, I know where everybody wants him to be traded to, or at least the people that want him traded. They want him traded to the Bucks for Giannis.
1: Yep.
0: But are they the only team? Chris Oldak, Nick Paulus, Justin Cooper. It's Paw and Paulus, 850 ESPN Cleveland, streaming live on YouTube. Now, again, the Giannis thing has been out there for what? 2 years, it feels like?
1: I don't know about 2 years, but it's been out there for a while, and there were, you know, actual confirmations that the Cavaliers did reach out to the Bucks in February.
0: And they said no.
1: Yeah.
0: To the Bucks about an Evan Mobley trade.
1: Correct.
0: No. Okay. Well, Nick, we saw something this morning from The Athletic that said that made us both say, wait a second, could this team be involved?
1: Yeah, this is per Sam Emick. There has been long chatter about the Thunder having interest in Evan Mobley. And obviously now that the Thunder are out, they were defending champs, but no longer because the Spurs beat them in Game 7 last night. So you will start to see a lot of chatter starting to come around, especially now with the Thunder being out. They can really get into that sort of thing. So, again, that is per Sam Emick, New York Times, The Athletic.
0: In that article, he says, league sources have long maintained that Oklahoma City would not take part in the Giannis sweepstakes that will dominate the summer conversation. But this sort of stunning finish, the Thunder, that is, how they lost last night, is enough to re-spark that conversation. Nothing should be off the table when the end goal wasn't reached. There's long been chatter about the Thunder having interest in Cleveland big man Evan Mobley as well, but Cavs Kobe Altman has insisted that he is not going anywhere. Here is Kobe Altman.
23: Evan Mobley?
24: Yeah.
23: Yeah, I mean, he's part of our future. I don't know what you mean by...
24: Well, because all these Evan or Giannis...
23: Yeah, we're not gonna speculate on any players outside these walls. All I can tell you is, since Evan's been here, we've had the third best record in the league. For 5 years, third best record in the league. Now, we don't have a championship to show for that yet, right? Boston and Denver, the other two ahead of us, they have a championship to show for that. But all Evan has done is impacted winning. It's easy to knock someone down. We're in the weeds. We can point to this, we can point to that. He's a franchise caliber player, and we're very fortunate to have him.
0: Okay. So Kobe's saying he's not going anywhere. But Nick, when you hear the Thunder, what was your first thought?
1: I mean, my first thought was like, wow. Like I look at it from the standpoint, it could make sense in the sense of they have really solid players, the Thunder that is, and clearly getting ousted by Wemby. Maybe you want a little bit more of a post presence. Thunder are loaded. I mean, let's just be honest. They have a lot to offer you. They got a lot of guards. They got some guys with good size out there as well. I don't know exactly what you could get for him, but I mean, to me, Chris, I mean, you have to.
0: Oh, you
1: Jalen Williams has to be involved in this trade.
0: Yeah, I was going to say, that's the name you would have to circle.
1: That's the guy. And they have, you need You need the really good one, Jalen Williams. And that's, and that is, you know, the running thing about them because they got two of them.
0: Well, correct. I would say, I mean, to steal a line from Mike Tannenbaum, who says no?
1: But I mean, it can't just be a straight up Evan Mobley for Jalen Williams.
0: I
1: you need
0: that.
1: Something else.
0: No, I understand that.
1: Right.
0: But whether draft picks or whatever, I mean, don't forget the Thunder have 1,000 draft picks over the next few years here.
1: They do, but is that really going to concern Kobe? Because this is a win now type of thing. Like, this isn't a, you trade Evan for a boatload of draft picks. Like, that's not the case. Like, if you're shipping Evan Mobley, it means that you need to win right bleeping now. And Jalen Williams has won. He's talking about the championship DNA, guys that are able to show up in prime time. Now, he was hurt this postseason. He was shut down for game 7 last night. He only played 10 minutes of game 6. So, like, right. And he did not look good there. Should not have been playing. But I just view it from the standpoint that you need to, if you're going to ship off Evan, that means that you are doing it for the here and now. And that's what you got to focus in on. You got to get better right now, not 5-10 years from now, right now.
0: On the YouTube chat, the amazing Mr. Hyde says, if the Cavs trade with OKC, they lose the trade. Mark says, maybe the Thunder want to trade Holmgren already. Who's better, Chet Holmgren or Evan Mobley?
2: They're the same type of player.
1: Kind of feels like the same. And the fact that Chet came up so short last night.
2: Offensively,
0: yeah.
2: I would say Chet.
1: Chet's better offensively. Defensively, it's Evan. So, like, maybe there is that switch offense
0: so
1: for
0: you
1: defense.
0: So you're trading
1: thing.
0: One for the other.
1: Right. Which,
2: and it's not like Chet's
1: okay.
2: bad at defense by any
1: no,
2: stretch of the imagination.
1: But he's not
2: either.
1: Evan. Like, but we all understand that. But Chet has a much better offensive game than what Evan does. But the fact is, and I think I heard this driving in this morning on Best Week Ever with Peter Burns, and he was talking about how Chet didn't have a shot attempt in the last three quarters of that game. Like, I was ripping Evan Mobley for not having a shot attempt in the second half of a game. The fact that he didn't attempt a shot in three quarters is nuts. When you do need that guy to step up. And by the way, Chet stepped up in game 7 of the NBA Finals last year and is one of the main reasons why they won that series. Like, Chet's a very good player. But again, Evan's dominated at times as well, but to fall off the wayside like Chet did last night, I mean, does that want me to trade for Chet? No. But I understand that Chet is a very good player, just like Evan's a very good player.
0: Yeah. I mean, listen.
1: It would be crazy, though, if you made a trade with the Thunder. It just feels like I understand Kobe saying that they're not planning on, you know, really changing up the roster or anything like that.
2: Yeah.
1: But can we be fair? Where there's smoke, typically there's fire.
2: Yeah, but in the Thunder's case, too, it'd be kind of silly for them to make this move. You were a game 7 and a, you know, injuries catch up with every team, no matter how deep you are. They had two of their best players, I mean, playing like they're one of their best players, A.J. Mitchell and J-Dub on the bench for this one. And Chet Holmgren only shot the ball 2 times and you still had a fighting chance down the end there. I don't think that they're going to have this major shakeup organizationally.
1: So I just want to go back and check because didn't we have a winning record against against the Thunder, or I'm sorry, not the Thunder, the Spurs this year. And again, it's the regular season. I get that. But I'm interested to seeing exactly what that
0: You're
1: game logs
0: Cavs?
1: The Cavs themselves. Yeah, so we ended up winning 130 to 117 against them the first time that you faced off against the but no, he was not in that game. Huh. Yeah, Evan Mobley, 17 points, 10 rebounds. I'm just looking at it from the standpoint of the Thunder. If the Thunder had Evan Mobley, who, if he does not back down to Wemby, like, that's better than what Chet did last night. You know, like, maybe their thought process
0: saying.
1: Is Evan actually shows up against Wemby, but not so much, and like, but Chet doesn't. Maybe that's the difference. Because, by the way, the Thunder had issues against the Spurs all year long.
0: And if I remember correctly, in the 21 draft with Mobley, the Thunder had the sixth pick. Not saying Evan Mobley would have fallen. Easy to say, oh, if he fell that way, but I remember the Thunder being at least interested in him back then. Maybe I'm misremembering, but I don't know. Like, who else could, from the Thunder? You want to trade Isaiah Hartenstein? You want him back?
1: Not really, like off the top of my head, no.
2: Nice piece, but I mean,
0: Evan Frechet, who says no?
1: So in the second game that the Cavs played this year, Cavs won 113 to 101. Evan Mobley, again, you know, against Giannis in this game, 16.7 boards, 2 assists, did have 3 blocks. Now, Wemby went for 26 and 14.
2: Just give me A.J. Mitchell, J-Dub, and I'll be fine.
1: I mean, you would need to get the majority of the trade. Because
0: throw an Alex Caruso too, why not?
2: Yeah. No, Evan, yeah, get some championship experience.
1: Evan is the better player that would be traded. So that would mean that you would need to get more
2: exactly.
1: of the pieces.
2: And I don't think that's why this trade doesn't line up for me, because if you're the Thunder, it'd be silly for you to have all those pieces leave for a guy that's unproven, when you know that these guys that you're shipping
1: the only thing that the only thing that I could think of is if you were to ship off a bunch of players right now, the Thunder do have a ton of draft picks, and they've been proven that they know how to develop.
0: Not only that, but also keep in mind, and we saw it on display last night, the Thunder will have to deal with Wemby for the next 10 plus years.
2: In that instance,
0: and why then get another 7-footer who can help with that?
2: Yeah, but in that instance, for me, you're looking at give up those draft picks for a team that's rebuilding that you can steal a piece off of to add to this unit, not get rid of the existing pieces that you have right now.
1: But I don't think that there's a trade that you would be able to bring in the likes of Evan Mobley without giving up some of those really good players.
0: Right.
2: If you give up one of them, sure. But to your point, now, you have to give up multiple of those.
0: Now,
2: in order
0: keep
2: for you
0: in
2: to
0: mind,
2: win
0: just I want to say it as a disclaimer. In the second apron, none of this is possible.
1: Correct.
0: We have to wait to see what other roster moves they do to maneuver to give them flexibility.
1: And I believe if James Harden signs that, and we're all believing that it's a 2-year, $60 million deal, that would get you under the second apron. That's what we've all been led to believe. If you're able to do that, then we can start having these sort of conversations. But I agree with you, Chris. Like, until that happens, until we finalize and realize that we are under that second apron, none of this is even possible.
0: So, again, it was a report on The Athletic today that the Thunder could potentially be in the mix for an Evan Mobley trade if the Cavs...
1: not just the Bucks, the Thunder could be also a trade.
0: But again, are the Cavs even going to want to make him available? That is still the biggest question. Brian Windhorst said this last week. The biggest thing is, are the Cavs even going to make him available? That is the question. All right, straight ahead. We did a parlay on Friday. It did not hit. We try to redeem ourselves straight ahead. Chris Oldak, Nick Paulus, Justin Cooper. It's Pawn Paulus, 850 ESPN Cleveland, streaming live on YouTube.
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5: 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Coop, hit it.
3: It can't miss.
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3: It won't miss.
6: In the heat of battle, he don't miss. In the heat of controversy, he don't miss.
3: Sit back and let us win you some money, Cleveland. 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
5: All right, before we get to our bets here, very simple. The three of us go around the room. We each make a bet. We parlay them together, try to win an even bigger payout. Before we do that, let's look back to what we did on Friday, guys. We filled in on The Really Big Show. It was a pretty pathetic and embarrassing performance all around. My bet was the Red Sox Guardians over 8 runs. They scored 7. Coop, I believe you were the one who had the Thunder money line. They lost. And Nick, you had the Portland Fire plus 8.5 against the Atlanta Dream. That lost.
7: Not my fault. That's Evan. Emmett Golden's pick.
8: Blame everything on Evan Mobley.
7: Well, we could.
5: You should have picked Portland yesterday. They routed. I only know this because the highlight's on right now. They routed Indiana and Caitlin Clark last night. All right. Coop, where are we going? You get us started here today.
8: Yeah, I'm going to go to... We need a win. We need a win.
5: Yes, we do.
8: I'm going to the World of Baseball, and I'm going to pick not the lowest overall team in the standings right now, because that is the Rockies, and they're facing the almost just as bad San Francisco Giants. So I'm not going to go to that game. But I will pick the second worst team in the MLB right now. The Detroit Tigers are going against the White Sox. I'm going to take the White Sox on the run line.
5: Minus a run and a half. Okay.
8: We need a win. Let's start banging some of these losers.
7: All right. Okay. Nick. One way to phrase it.
8: Yeah.
7: I'm going to go with...
9: What do you mean? What do you mean? What do you mean?
5: Coop, care to explain yourself? No, I'm just
7: kidding. No. Let's move on. Really quick. I also like winners, and I like this NBA Finals a lot. One of the winners is Victor Wembanyama. Now, I thought about going with the points. I thought about going with the rebounds. I thought about going with the combo of all of that. No. He is the tallest guy out there on the floor. I think he is going to destroy the Knicks whenever they want to try and run into the paint. He's going to block everything out there. Give me 4 or more blocks. That's plus money for you. That's
5: in plus game 100. One?
7: In game one, yes.
5: So we, in theory, would have to wait till Wednesday for this parlay to hit.
7: Which, for me, pretty easy because I'm out Wednesday and I'll be gone for a while. So, to me, it's nothing. All if right, you guys so want to wait.
5: Rebounds, assists.
7: Go all the way to the defense. Record X blocks. I'm going with 4 blocks. That's plus 100.
5: It's not even listed there.
7: Yeah, it is.
5: It's blocked out.
7: No, it isn't. Pulling it up right now. I got it right there. We're
5: Victor Wembanyama.
7: Victor Wembanyama.
5: 4+ blocks. 4+ There's blocks. Nothing there.
7: I got it right there. Let
5: me see. Look at it. Wembanyama.
7: You're blocks. At steals.
5: Oh. My
7: rookie
5: bad.
7: Better my bad. Out
5: that's,
7: here.
5: That's my bad. All right.
8: Need a blocks. Paw Hang figures on. Out
7: Come
8: technology.
7: On, man.
8: Hockey
5: Over.
8: Now.
5: There we go.
7: There
5: okay.
7: you go.
5: That's on me. All right. I okay. Relax.
7: I was like, no, it's clearly right there.
5: Okay.
7: And it's the same game parlay, so you can parlay it with whatever else we wanted.
5: So Victor Wembanyama over 3.5 blocks. Okay. I am going to go to Red Sox Guardians today. Tanner Bibee on the mound. He typically will give up a run or two early and then settle in, which is why I am going first inning over 0.5 run. Okay. Guards, Red Sox, first inning.
7: That's plus
5: over.
7: Money as well.
5: That is plus money as well. We're all plus money. White Sox, -1.5 against the Tigers, plus 168. Victor Wembanyama, we had to wait till game one of the finals, plus 100, over 3.5 blocks. And I have the Red Sox and Guardians over 0.5 run in the first inning today, plus 118. $2, make you holla. 21-37. Now, with that being said, I thought of a new slogan, a new catchphrase, if you will, for our can't miss, won't miss parlay. You guys ready for it?
7: Sure.
5: Coop, you ready for it? Okay.
10: We may win a ring here. We may never win a ring here. But I've won in life. I'm out of here. Catch y'all in 19 weeks.
5: Guys, I want you to remember.
7: Yeah, you know.
5: I want you to remember, if we don't win our parlay, we may win it. We may not. I want both of you to remember that we've won at life.
8: That's true. That's true.
7: This just also, hearing that again, it just feels like, hey, you know, whatever happens, happens. And I had fun. That's what it sounds like. It sounds like when we might lose. I had fun.
5: Well,
7: that doesn't.
5: That was Donovan Mitchell. We're going to revisit this from Donovan here straight ahead. Chris Oldak, Nick Paulus, Justin Cooper. It's Pawn Paulus, 850 ESPN Cleveland, streaming live on YouTube.
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5: Take you up until noon today. Chris Oldak, Nick Pauls, Justin Cooper with you. It's Paul and Paul. It's 850 ESPN Cleveland. Streaming live on YouTube. A lot of talk about the Cavs this offseason. We already discussed the newest rumblings per The Athletic that the Thunder could be interested potentially in an Evan Mobley trade this offseason after they lost Game 7 of the Western Conference Finals last night. As the Spurs advance to the NBA Finals to take on the New York Knicks. The other thing we're talking about this morning, Kobe Altman talked with the media, and there's a growing sense, at least based purely on his comments alone, that the team's going to run things back next year.
27: And I think those discussions happen now. You know, do we have enough? Do we add around the edges? This is certainly not a place where we're like, we need to blow this up and start again. That's certainly not where we're at. But those discussions will happen. But certainly internally right now, there's more that we have that we can get to.
5: All right. Kobe got a little specific on Friday when asked specifically about Jared Allen and Evan Mobley.
27: Well, we need them. You know, they're almost like our cheat code in terms of defensive prowess, but also just in terms of our net rating when they're on the floor together. They both grew. They both grew tremendously. And again, this is an evolution of where we've been the last 5 years. There's been times when we failed and we fell in our face, right? Only come back stronger.
5: And then, Nick, there is Donovan Mitchell, who he'll be back. It's just a matter of what the extension looks like. How are you giving him the max extension? Like, are you putting that down in front of him?
7: Am I? Yes, I would.
5: Okay.
7: I would, yeah. I love Donovan Mitchell. Even though the comments, you know, rub me the wrong way, I understand that Donovan Mitchell could be a piece, a really, really, really good piece of a championship roster. I just feel like you need to bring in another guy that can sort of take over the mantle of being the Batman, and Donovan could be one of the greatest Robins of all time. And I understand a lot of people are going to look at that and go, oh, that's a slight at him. We weren't saying that whenever it was LeBron and Dwayne Wade. We weren't saying that. Like, both these guys can take over games, and that's great. But I think you need a guy that has been there and done that on this roster.
5: These are the comments from Donovan Mitchell that, as Nick, you said, rubbed you the wrong way.
10: We may win a ring here. We may never win a ring here. But I've won in life. I'm out of here.
0: Catch y'all in 19 weeks.
5: That was Mitchell with Anscape on basically a video diary that he had done throughout the year. Now, there was more to that quote.
7: Saying that I never thought in a million years. Yeah.
5: This was more of Mitchell.
0: I love this game. As a kid that struggled in school because all he wanted to do was do recess. I'm basically doing recess as my job, right? Like, it's wild. Like, it's I'm truly blessed, man. I'm forever blessed. We may win a ring here. We may never win a ring here, but I've won in life.
5: Let me ask you this, Nick. As we're talking about how to get the Cavs better, we have a Twitter poll.

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1: I'm guessing the majority would say, no, don't run it back. However, correct. I know there are fans out there because I've heard voicemails, I've seen the tweets, I've all of that, where they're like, guys, you're missing the big picture. Yes, it was ugly against the Knicks. However, you made it to the Eastern Conference Finals. You did take that next step. You did go a little bit further. Again, it was ugly, but there are some people saying, listen, they just ran into a better team. Like, you can still just stay on the current trajectory and not have to do that. When you hear that, what do you say?
2: I agree with a lot of us out there that think that this team does need to have some of the pieces traded for other players. Now, I don't want to gut this team. I do not want to do that. I'm not trading Evan Mobley for a bunch of draft picks or anything like that. That could be beneficial 5 to 10 years from now. Might not be anything. I need to get better right now because I do think that there is a championship window with this team. And I feel like
1: there better be.
2: There
1: better be. That's why you went into the second apron.
2: Right. But I think that you need to be able to capitalize on moments like that. ESPN just showed a graphic of the last 8 NBA champions, and they're all different teams. Like, there are no real dynasties anymore.
1: No, we haven't had a repeat since
2: Golden State, yeah. Since 17-18. That's the last time that it was repeated. Since then, it has been every other team, basically. I look at it from the standpoint of dynasties. I'm not saying that dynasties are completely over or anything like that. But, like, for everyone that's saying that Wemby and Spurs are going to be the next dynasty, we said the same exact thing about this Thunder team last year.
1: Oh, my God,
2: year.
1: Yeah.
2: Like, and there's years prior where you're like, okay, you know, Golden State and this and this and this.
1: People said that about the Bucks when they won because they were like, oh, it's Giannis. He's
2: right. And then they were never back. So you have to be able to capitalize on moments like this. And that's why I thought it was such a down way to end this season, because it was right there in front of you. We were talking, this East has never been more top heavy than it ever was. Like, there was nobody in the East outside of like New York and the Cavs this year that should have been in the Eastern Conference Finals. Now, that's the way that it ended up, but it certainly didn't get there like that. Like,
1: yeah,
2: Boston had no business being where they were, but they showed that they have that championship type of stuff throughout the regular season. They got ousted in the second round. That happens, but they showed you that they're going to be better when they're fully healthy. You saw the likes of this New York team that, you know, has constantly gotten better and changed across time as well. Over the last handful of seasons, they've gotten better. They've swapped out coaches. They've swapped out players. They've made some huge swings with trades, and it's worked out for them.
1: So I wasn't going to do this, but because it kind of came up, There's not been a repeat champion since the Golden State Warriors won it in 17 and 18. Minute on the clock. Beat the clock, you guys. Name every NBA champion since.
2: Toronto. Nuggets.
1: Toronto, correct.
2: Nuggets.
1: Yep.
2: Boston.
1: Lakers. Lakers. Boston, yep.
2: Thunder.
1: Yep.
2: What are we missing?
3: Cavs.
2: No. Since 18.
3: Oh.
2: So
3: the Warriors again.
1: Yep. Yep.
3: You said Toronto, Denver, Lakers.
1: Lakers.
2: That.
1: Yep.
2: You
1: got them all. Okay.
2: I said Lakers previously.
1: Oh, so. I did not hear. Okay. Okay. Yeah.
2: Yeah.
1: Raptors 19, Lakers 20, Bucks 21, Warriors 20. The Warriors was the team you were missing. Warriors 22.
2: Said Warriors. Oh, okay. Yeah. No, okay. I got you. Okay.
1: Warriors 22, Nuggets 23, Celtics 24, and then the Thunder, last year.
2: Mm-hmm. And a new champion is going to be this year, the Spurs or the Knicks. So that trend will continue. Again, you have a championship window and you need to be able to capitalize. And the fact that you are the second apron team this past year hurts because you should have been there. Like, this Knicks team is a very good team and they are on a unbelievable stretch. On an unbelievable heater. But going into the postseason, they were down 2-1 against the Hawks.
1: Oh my God.
2: Everybody counted them out. And they lost.

0: lost their two games by 2 points. And then since then, they were on a tear like nobody's business has ever seen.
1: They've won, what, 11 in a row?
0: Yeah, 10 or 11 in a row. They've been unbelievable since then. And this is, again, one of those things where you're able to do that if you have the type of group that has that type of stuff. And clearly, they were able to get to the Eastern Conference Finals last year, the Knicks, and then they understood, we can't run it back with the same group. We need to figure out something. Now, they ran it back with basically the same roster,
1: right?
0: But they made the change at head coach. And that change at head coach, as much as we all, you know, me personally, was like, Mike Brown, really? Proved out to be the best move that they could have made. Because they were fresh, they were able to, and they were ready to go. And when they were staring at, not their demise, but when they were in the first round down 2-1 in the series, they didn't panic. They said, you know, bump that. Let's go out and beat the brakes off of everybody. And they did. They had that type of stuff.
1: Is anyone, in your opinion, untouchable for the Cavs this offseason? In terms of, hey, we cannot part with this guy.
0: No.
1: He's too important.
0: No, everyone's available. But again, I'm not looking to trade Donovan Mitchell. But if there was... This is how I am with, and again, it's fancy, but it's how I'm with like fancy football. Everyone on my team's available for the right price. Like,
1: sure.
0: You know, you can have Jameer Gibbs, but you better be giving
2: that
0: me
2: job's
0: things.
2: Comparable.
0: But I'm saying in my life, screw you. I'm saying in my life, we're having fun with this, but like everybody has a price for everything.
2: Yeah, but
0: in life, you have a price for everything.
2: But your price for giving up something, like you might lose your $25 buy-in at your fantasy football league
0: saying
2: you could lose your job if you make the wrong decision on who you're trading.
0: I'm saying that what I do, and it's for fun. I get that. But
2: change it though?
0: No, because everybody has a price, and depending on how serious you take things, like.
2: But
0: what
2: would your
0: the
2: price? Would your
0: going on?
2: Would your
0: out
2: price
0: here?
2: Change? There is somebody on our patio.
1: There are people on our patio
2: climbing into our patio. That is a problem.
1: Yeah, that's a problem.
0: It's not a problem. Well, whatever. Of course it's a problem, and we have nothing to combat
2: that with. Of course it's a problem.
0: Of course it's a problem.
2: What are we going to do in this, Josh Aponte? Go out there and
0: Josh, you're our security guard.
2: Be our muscle?
0: Yeah, go tell him to kick rocks. Literally.
1: I think Josh is just going to start fighting people.
2: Anyway,
1: back to Knicks fantasy football.
2: Wouldn't it change it if you were saying, like, okay,
0: everybody
2: if I trade Jameer Gibbs and it goes sideways.
1: Hold on. Who's under more pressure this offseason? Is it Kobe Altman or is it Nick Paulus managing his fantasy football?
0: It's me, and it's not even close.
1: I mean, yes, I understand what you're saying.
2: Do you think that NFL owners get the same ridicule as like fantasy football players do? Like when their team sucks?
0: They should.
2: Like they have that playful banter back and forth. Like Jerry Jones is going after Jimmy
1: Haslam.
2: So
1: you're saying there's a punishment among the NFL owners for whoever finishes dead last?
0: There should be.
1: There should be.
0: There should be.
1: What should that punishment be?
0: I want to see Jimmy Haslam at a Waffle House for 24 hours. That's what I want.
2: No,
0: I want to see whoever ends up with the first overall pick, they have to jump in the river. Oh, wait, we've already done that before.
2: The punishment is you have to have Odell Beckham on your roster for the entirety of the year, but he has to sit out the entire year.
1: So well, it's funny because like for how rich these NFL owners are, the punishment should be nothing about money.
0: No, they got plenty of that.
1: Right.
0: It should be you doing something that you don't want to do. Like, yeah. This is...
2: You have
0: I
2: to
0: wish
2: have
0: that
2: Andrew
0: they did that, but
2: Sandejo
0: that's not the thing.
2: Start as your starting safety the entire season.
0: Well, you know what? The last couple of years, Geno Smith's been that guy. So, like, Geno,
1: you
0: got to take Geno Smith.
2: You have to take Geno Smith as your
0: Geno
2: starting
0: Smith
2: quarterback.
0: Geno Smith has to be your starting quarterback. The Seahawks did it.
1: Or they he just has to be on the roster.
0: They sent him to the Raiders. Then the Raiders have the number one overall pick. Now they sent him to the Jets. They're probably going to have the number one overall pick. I think that's the thing.
1: Oh, my
0: you
1: God.
0: You
1: got to
0: take Geno
1: hysterical.
0: Smith. That's what you have to do.
1: Who are some of those other journeyman quarterbacks that you could have pointed to and been like, yeah, he was definitely part of a punishment?
0: I mean, at one point in time, it was like Sam Darnold, but then that actually turned out
2: Colt
0: pretty well.
2: McCoy.
0: Jacoby.
2: Jacoby.
0: And I love me some Jacoby Brissett, but
2: Tyrod Taylor.
0: Tyrod's a good one. Ooh. Yeah.
2: That's a perfect.
0: That's a really good one. I'm trying to think of some other.
2: McCown was a good one.
0: Josh McCown, good one, good poll.
2: Fitzpatrick. Oh, yeah. He brought some electricity. Like, if that's Jameis. A punishment. Jameis, yeah.
0: But Jameis is the best. I love Jameis. I love everything about Jameis.
2: As a person, too.
0: I love Jameis. He's
1: you do not
0: best.
1: Like him as a football player.
2: No, I love him as a football player.
0: The guy's
2: too.
0: A 30-for-30 guy.
2: I feel like sometimes we overuse Jameis to where like it becomes inauthentic at points. Does that make sense?
1: I understand. I think it's always authentic with Jameis. I just think it's oversaturated.
2: They brought him in for MLB opening day and they had him do the.
1: That was too much.
2: That was terrible.
0: Who was the.
1: Seth the Wine guy says Bruce Gradkowski.
0: That's a good one. What about, God, I can't remember his name. He was obviously, we're just ripping on the Jets, but he was the Jets quarterback. Got drafted like third overall or second overall. Darnold. Wilson, Zach Wilson. Zach Wilson's a guy like that too.
2: Yeah.
1: Yeah. Interesting.
2: Justin Fields.
1: I think we need NFL owners to do not fantasy football punishments. If you finish dead last.
0: NFL football punishments.
1: I think we got to come up with something. All right. Straight ahead here. The NBA finals are set. As a Cavs fan, are you even going to be watching? Chris Oldak, Nick Pauls, Justin Cooper with you. It's Paul and Pauls, 850 ESPN Cleveland, streaming live on YouTube.
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4: The NBA Finals are set. As a Cavs fan, are you even going to be watching? Nick asked me that question earlier. Chris Oldak, Nick Paulus, Justin Cooper with you. Paw and Paulus, 850 ESPN Cleveland, streaming live on YouTube. Nick, it is the Spurs. It is the Knicks. How much do you even care?
5: So I actually like this matchup a lot. I think that both these teams are, I think the Knicks obviously have been extremely hot for the last like month or so, you know, with what they've done in their couple of series against finalized the Hawks and then the 76ers and then just beat us down. And I think that they're a really good team. I think that this Spurs team is so, I think it's really cool to see Wemby, a guy like him, get this opportunity in what, his third year, I think. And it just really, I mean, showcase everything that he's done. I love the matchup. I think it's going to be an awesome series.
4: Coop, you feel differently about Wemby than I think 99% of people.
6: Yeah. I honestly think that Wemby is overhyped as like one of the greatest players, like most likable players that we've seen in a long time. Listen, I get.
4: Are you saying he's not likable?
6: I'm saying for me personally, like, I get the competitive spirit has kind of been lost out of the NBA for a little bit, and that's why everyone's kind of gravitating towards Wemby, and I love that part about him. But some of the soft moves that I've seen Wemby do is kind of crybaby, sore loser-ish type of mentality.
4: Give examples.
5: Yeah, please.
6: So the elbow that he, was it game five he gave that elbow out when the Spurs were getting blown out?
5: Yeah, and then he got kicked out.
6: He got kicked out of that in the series before. That was in the second round. And then didn't face a suspension after that. I have no idea how
4: he did
6: it.
4: That's not on him, though.
5: Well, I mean, he got suspended for the entire second half of the game. And then
6: they got blown out by OKC in game five, and he goes ahead and tells Mason Plumlee and Bismack Biyombo, go take a shot. Like, for me, because you are upset that you're losing, you're going to go tell a couple of your guys. And I get it. Like, it's gamesmanship. There's times, like, where you got, like, you keep that, you know, internally, maybe in a huddle or something. Like, hey, let's send a message, sort of, I guess. I don't really know, like, what the chip on Wemby's shoulder. I get it with the whole FIBA stuff with him and Chet, but in the MVP conversation. But I just feel like he does some dirty stuff that people don't realize, that it's just like, oh, he's Wemby. He's super competitive, so we just kind of let it slide.
4: Well, I'll say this.
6: It's the same thing that I was mad about with Steph Curry when people were like, oh my gosh, this guy's the most likable superstar ever. And I'm like, just wait until he starts losing and he throws a mouthpiece at a fan. Sure. That's...
4: Well, you might get your wish, because I think if the Spurs win, everybody, like, SGA is now looked at as like, oh,
6: right, and that's
4: this guy.
6: If OKC is one of those markets that's like, you know, you can't get your arms around as an NBA fan, and like Oklahoma City, like, to me, you're not going to like anybody who wins. You're going to find a reason to hate on any winner.
5: I don't know. I just look at it from the standpoint of, like, Wemby, I like the fact that he took the MVP stuff to heart. I mean,
6: I like that fact, too, if you were to do it in a different way, I guess.
5: I mean,
6: like,
5: he went out and he didn't just bitch and moan. He went out and put 40 and 20 on them in game one. Like, I like that about Wemby, because Wemby just doesn't give a bleep whenever it comes to that. I like that. Now, could it get old? Very much so. If they rip off five straight titles, but again, we just talked about it, there's no real dynasties anymore in the NBA.
4: At least there hasn't been.
5: There hasn't been in almost a decade.
4: Almost a decade. I'm excited to watch the series. Same. I'm absolutely rooting for San Antonio.
5: Totally.
4: I just don't want to see all the Knicks fans
5: celebrate. I'm not a huge Knicks fan, supporter, or anything like that. I'd much rather see San Antonio win, but it would be mayhem in New York City for a long time. It would look wild. I am interested. If they do win the title, I want to see what that city looks like because it would be crazy.
4: It might burn down.
5: Be close.
4: All right. Big thank you to everybody hanging out with us today. Tomorrow, we're back at it, 8 a.m. with the Tony Rizzo Show exclusively on YouTube.
5: Wonder how he feels about Donovan's comments.
4: 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For Josh, helping cut all of our social clips. For Coop and Nick, I'm Chris. This has been Pawn Policy 850. ESPN Cleveland streaming live on YouTube.
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17: It's a party like 1999. I'm Chris Smith. It's the Knicks' first trip to the finals since 99 when they lost to the Spurs. But New York comes in winning 11 straight, swept their pass to opponents. And ESPN's Danny Green says that presents a stiff challenge for the Spurs, who beat the defending champs with flair.
18: I'm thinking that, you know, San Antonio's got a couple days now. They're going to try to rest as much as they possibly can, prepare for the Knicks. Luckily, it doesn't start till Wednesday. So, you have some time, but Knicks have even

0: this, is this is the bill, Myron, that if college sports is going to have legislation, if they're going to have Congress get involved, this is the bill that will work or not. All the other prior attempts, the President's Commission, the SCORE Act, I think we can safely say none of those are going to work. Mm-hmm. The only one that has a chance to pass and really become the new laws of college sports is this. It's Ted Cruz and Maria Cantwell, one Republican and one Democrat. And because of the rules of Congress, whatever they pass has to be bipartisan. Yeah. This is the only bipartisan one. Now, it has a number of provisions in it, and I just want to quickly go over what, if this passes, Myron, what would be the new rules and whether you think they're good or bad. Number one would be NIL national standards that basically puts a salary cap, for lack of a better term, on college athletics. What that number is, who knows, but that it puts a salary cap on it. Myron, do you think that is a good idea or bad idea?
1: Yeah, I think you need some sort of salary cap. I think you need something. So I think if you can execute it, it makes sense to me. I just want to see more details about
0: it. It says that each athlete in college starts the year after they graduate high school. They get 5 years to play 5 years. So you get 5 years of college eligibility, and you can transfer one time, and that's it. What do you think about that? No exceptions.
1: Yeah, you know, to me, I don't have a problem with people deciding to transfer. If that's what they want to do, and coaches are allowing them to do that, I think transfer one time is pretty restrictive, especially with some of the NIL offers. Like, at the end of the day, Matt, you're going to have people who can go from making six figures to seven figures, depending on the opportunity. I don't like the idea of potentially restricting someone when they have that opportunity.
0: So you don't agree with the transfer
1: rules? Don't agree with the transfer rules.
0: Okay, next rule. Coaches cannot leave their teams in the middle of the season. They would have to wait until the season is over before they go to another team. This is being called the Lane Kiffin rule.
1: Yeah, I don't. Unless you move the – again, if you change the transfer portal – window, maybe, but it's going to be hard because teams want to get sort of a head start on assembling that next team when they get a different coach. So
0: but this would ban that. You would not be able to do it.
1: Yeah, but there are so many things in this, Matt, where you and I know there's another two or three things that have to happen to make it work, and this feels like that to me.
0: By the way, I want to note, if this passes, a lot of people are like, well, it'll get overturned in court. I actually don't think it will. I mean, we don't have to, I used to do practice law. We don't have to go into the details of why. But the reason it gets overturned in court, all these things, is because of the antitrust laws. That's why all this stuff gets overturned. If this passes, Congress is saying the antitrust laws don't apply to college sports, which means all of this stuff will be upheld. So, like, there's a worry people have said, well, whatever they pass will get overturned. I actually do not think that will happen. I think if they pass this, almost all of it actually would get upheld. All right, what about this? A college scholarship guarantee. If you offer a kid a scholarship, you are guaranteeing them the scholarship for the rest of their college and medical coverage during college and after college for any injuries they occur while a student athlete. That's not what happens now. Do you like that?
1: So you're saying if you give someone a scholarship, they're on your roster, they get that scholarship for
0: they
1: the entire time
0: in
1: school.
0: Unless they choose to transfer. You can't just pull it from them.
1: I like that because, Matt, you know this. I don't know if the general public knows that scholarships aren't guaranteed.
0: Yes, like, no, how many? Not.
1: The problem with this portal conversation that I hate is a lot of people assume that kid just wants another opportunity. He doesn't want to stay at one school. You have no idea how many coaches are pulling kids into meetings and saying, listen, man, there's a kid we're bringing in and we need that scholarship. So I'm going to try to help you find a new place, but you're not going to be here. That happens all the time. So
0: I think
1: I like
0: the medical care thing is huge.
1: That's the big thing.
0: And what also makes it huge is some of these schools, small schools, allege they can't even afford that. Yeah. Whether they can or not, This is now going to be. And then finally, it keeps conferences. Once this is passed, teams will not be able to merge into the power conferences. You will not. There'll be no new teams in the SEC, no new teams in the Big Ten, et cetera. Do you like that?
1: I don't like it because it's not real. Like the revenue is going to demand that these things happen. My thing, Matt, is everyone can't afford
0: it. This will make it illegal.
1: But where's the money coming from to execute all this? That's the part that doesn't make sense to me. There's a financial gap in this whole conversation.
0: The NCAA, by the way, has said they support this.
1: Of course, because they're not the schools that got to come up with all the money to make it work. So I'm curious to see how it's executed.
0: Well, this is something, if you care about college sports, you should follow.
1: It's a huge thing.
0: This will govern the next 20 years of college sports. And some of these rules are fundamentally changing stuff. Also, refuses to say one way or the other whether college athletes should be employees. That's also important. It gives college athletes still the chance to argue that they're employees. We'll be back.
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14: It will be the 8th straight season without a repeat NBA champion, extending the longest streak in NBA history. I'm Chris Smith.
15: The Knicks and Spurs marks the second finals matchup between two teams who have outscored their opponents by 10 or more points per game in the playoffs entering the finals. But first take host Stephen A. Smith says the Knicks have too much firepower, outscoring their opponents by 19.4 points per game this postseason, which is over 9 points more than the Spurs.
16: Talking about one of the great players in the game today in Jalen Brunson, a guy in Karl Anthony Towns that's a facilitator and a sniper from long range with guys like OG Anunoby, Mikal Bridges, Josh Hart, and others who know their roles and have played it exceptionally well. And Mike Brown, who's a championship-tested coach, is a man that's got two rings as an assistant coach. He's coached in an NBA Finals before, and you know that he knows what he's doing. And so you know that the New York Knicks, back in the NBA Finals for the first time since 1999, are primed and ready and rested to go.
15: The Knicks will be the first team in NBA history to play three opponents that are coming off a seven-game series in a single postseason. Game one set for Wednesday in San Antonio on ESPN Radio and ABC. In Paris, four-time French Open champion Iga Swiatek lost in straight sets, ruining her 25th birthday. The loss also guarantees a new French Open singles champion in both the men's and women's draws. Novak Djokovic was the last former men's champ standing before he was knocked out on Thursday. On the baseball, where the Cardinals host the Cubs in the Show Me State in an NL Central showdown, coverage of Sunday Night Baseball begins at 6:30 p.m. Eastern right here on ESPN Radio and also on the ESPN app.
17: Hey, it's Evan Cohen. 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

0: talking about. They were right next door to each other, and it was impossible to fly. It was brutal.
1: The Stanley Cup Final gets going Tuesday night with Game 1 in Carolina, Hurricanes, and Vegas Knights. And yes, Greg is 1,000% right. The Vegas Knights are big-time heels. Mm. Coming up next, could we see another repeat champion in the NBA before 2030? We'll explain. 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
10: For the first time in 12 years, the San Antonio Spurs are headed to the NBA Finals.
11: Obviously, Wemby is active.
10: Back to Wemby. He's on the arc. He squares. He'll take the three. And he'll bury it.
11: But he wasn't the only guy that needed to score. He had help.
12: Seven players scoring in double figures.
10: Find Champagne, the man of the hour. And Julian drains another three.
13: The players did what they've been doing all year, and they met the biggest moment that's been in front of them up to this point.
14: I'm worried about winning. You know, that's what I'm thinking about.

0: hockey gets going again Tuesday. No basketball. The basketball gets going again Wednesday. Am I supposed to spend time with my family tonight? Yeah. Monday, that's what I got to do?
1: No, I don't know.

0: like, get, fight back. Fight back. This dude has been as mean to you as I could think of one athlete being to another. It's okay to be mean back. You can't be above the fray while he's beating the crap out of you.
1: Yeah, you kind of need to embrace that. Hey, yeah, man, this is an individual rivalry.
0: Yeah.
1: You may not want to be a part of it, but you're in the thick of it. Like,
0: right,
1: embrace it and show that you actually care.
0: You have to. You have to. You have to say, it's my job. I got to go out there and beat the crap out of him just like he's trying to beat me up. And if he gives you 45, he gives you 45. But at least you go out there and show that you're not going to back down from him, which is the bare minimum, and he did not show that.
1: He's David Dennis Jr. I'm Jonathan Zaslow. This is Game Day. We could take your predictions on the finals. That's right. Let's take a look at the NBA Finals, which begin Wednesday night, Game 1 in San Antonio. You'll be able to hear right here on ESPN Radio. If you want to give your prediction for the Finals, 888-SAY-ESPN, 888-729-3776. 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
11: Tilapia. So I got a cousin who told me it's not a real fish. And to be honest with you, I didn't hear of tilapia until the 2000s. 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It's a bottom feeder, and it's not a real fish, genetically engineered. I'm like, really? I go to him for all construction and stuff like that, mm-hmm. 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If you are, like, great at one area,
12: yeah,
11: I will superimpose that on the
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13: Right. Telling you right now, my mechanic told me to stay away from tilapia. I'm staying away from tilapia now.
14: When you're looking for good fish conversation, you come to the next level. 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
1: Break is down by where you go into the wrist area.
2: Really?
1: So okay. How exactly is he going to be able to maneuver the hand? And we are talking about a huge, significant part of their defense against Victor Wembanyama, are we not, Matt? So,
2: absolutely.
1: You know, for people to say, oh, it's Mitchell Robinson, don't worry, they'll be okay. No, this is a guy that helps break down and sell the identity of this team. So I would argue he's a huge component in their potential success against the Spurs.
2: 1,000%. Now my brain's starting to turn with like, okay, let's say that he is going to play and he's going to have a brace on that hand, right? And they're going to brace it up. Because it's not like he shoots well anyway. And I'm like, okay, I'll just play defense on Wemby. And then I stop myself and I go, it's exactly right. He doesn't shoot well. They were already hack a Robinson in the hack a Shaq. They're already just fouling him to put him at the free throw line. We've already seen that in this playoff. If he's got a brace on his hand, and that's going to potentially impact his free throw shooting even more, what's the risk reward here of putting him out there and risking a team having an advantage with that versus, yes, we need him out there to guard Wemby versus do we even have another option? Is it viable to try to put Cat on Victor Wembanyama? All questions that Mike Brown's going to have to deal with. And again, I will say this, as much as I was kind of making fun of Mike Brown, I believe him when he says, we don't know, right? And then he's, well, cleared for contact or he can't do this, he can't do that. I believe him when he says they're not playing again until Wednesday, so they have time to figure that out. But that's just got to be a really tough spot for him to sit there, just, again, from an X's and O's standpoint, to not understand what he's going to be able to get out of Mitchell Robinson. And then, by the way, too, he could be fully healthy, and he's still going up against Victor Wembanyama. He's going to have his hands full as it goes.
1: I like your thought process about that hack of Robinson. If I'm Mitch Johnson, the head coach of the Spurs, I'm talking to my staff right now, and I'm saying to myself, you know, when do we want to implement it? Because the reason why it's such an important tool, Matt, is it takes Jalen Brunson out of the game. You're forcing the Knicks to become a half-court team. Mm-hmm. And they have been very good, right, what we were talking about earlier in the program, using their defense to ignite offense, getting out in transition. The Spurs, I think, have a pretty good transition defense. Case in point, Luke Kornet was fantastic hustling back and blocking Hartenstein last night,
2: yeah.
1: Right?
2: Mm-hmm.
1: I mean, that was huge. And that was when Wemby was in foul trouble. They needed to give him a breather. But most Eastern Conference teams have not been able to slow down the Knicks. They have not been able to dictate the pace. Robinson, broken pinky, rough free throw shooter to begin with. Why would you not try to capitalize on that and see if you can maybe eat into the Knicks' transition offense that way? To me, that's a no-brainer.
2: I agree, and that's just something, an element that's going to be a whole big part of this finals as we go. The NBA playoffs are on ESPN Radio. Catch game one of the NBA Finals, Knicks and Spurs postseason action this Wednesday on ESPN Radio and the ESPN app. Coverage begins at 7:30 p.m. Eastern, presented by Gusto. Coming up, the Cubs and the Cardinals square off tonight in Sunday Night Baseball. It's next right here on Primetime.
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6: I'm Christine Lisi. Baseball tonight on ESPN Radio is presented by Grainger. First pitch for the Cubs and Cardinals in 38 minutes. If there is one major leaguer who wishes May wouldn't end, it's Phillies ace Christopher Sanchez. He rewrote the franchise's record books this month, and he now has his sights set on MLB marks. ESPN Radio's Jim Baskel looks at the May that was for Sanchez.
7: Swing and a miss, he got him. And pounding his fist into his mitt, Christopher Sanchez puts up another scoreless inning. It's 7 scoreless today.
8: With that performance, Christopher Sanchez became the 6th pitcher since 1893 to throw 7-plus innings and allow no runs in 5 straight starts.
7: Sanchez into his windup. Here's the pitch. Swing and a miss, struck him out. More emotion from the left-hander as he's got 10 strikeouts.
8: The 2025 NL Cy Young runner-up is now up to 44 and two-thirds consecutive scoreless innings, breaking Grover Cleveland Alexander's Phillies franchise record. It's the second longest scoreless streak by any pitcher over the last 35 years, an inning behind Zach Greinke's 2015 run. Sanchez tossed 39 scoreless innings in May alone, the second most scoreless frames in any month since 1920. Phillies manager Don Mattingly.
9: He's been amazing from the standpoint that it just seems like every time out, no matter what team or who it is, just kind of keeps going.
8: Sanchez is just the second pitcher with 45 strikeouts and no runs allowed over a 5-game span since 1893, joining a run by another lefty, Chris Sale, in 2018.
7: The ball game is over. Christopher Sanchez pitches a gem today in Pittsburgh, a 6-0 shutout with a career-high 13 strikeouts.
6: Our Jim Baskel, Sanchez's next start is Wednesday against the Padres. If he makes it through that first inning unscathed in that game, he'll set the record for consecutive scoreless innings by a lefty. If he does that, then he'll have his eyes on the all-time record held by Oral Hershiser, who went 59 consecutive innings without allowing a run in 1988 with the LA Dodgers. If he remains on that same schedule, Sanchez could make history against the Brewers on June.

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